0: 97 Rock and 96.9 local radio made in Buffalo, Knights of Jixter, and Keith Richards of the Rolling Stones suggests that the band may opt for residencies over tours in the future due to the toll of traveling. And all these guys are in the 80s, so it's got to be a pain for them. Keith Richards expresses excitement about working with the band and hints the possibility of residencies in the cities like London, New York, and perhaps even Paris. We'd love to see the Rolling Stones in those cities. Let's go.
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2: A 911 call received about 1:04 a.m. on Tuesday. The caller told police there were two males fighting in the parking lot. However, one of the males was in a wheelchair and disabled. A little bit of a disadvantage. A
3: little bit.
2: Security was on the phone with dispatch stating that the aggressor had punched the wheelchair guy in the face. No word on whether or not they caught the guy that actually punched the dude in the wheelchair in the face, or even what caused this fracas, this dispute that got to the point where he's punching a man in a wheelchair in the face.
3: Good God.
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This band we're going to see back in the States on July 11th. And they're going to be in nearby Toronto on September the 16th. 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

0: little night moves there. 97 Rock and 96.9 Voice of the Bills. And you can make some night moves this Friday night. 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

0: 97 Rock and 96.9, local radio, Made in Buffalo. Love that song. Hard Promises album, The Waiting, Tom Petty. Polestar's 2026 mid-year North American Top Touring Artist chart has been released, and it has the Eagles coming in at number 5, grossing $69.7 million. Bruce Springsteen and the E Street Band came in at number 7 with $58.5 million. And the chart is topped by BTS with 104.2 million dollars. 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
2: There was a school dance in junior high. I was in ninth grade. And we're like, we're too cool to go to the school dance. So instead, we had moonshine. Somebody brought real moonshine. We're like, we're going to get drunk and cause mayhem. And so we did. I came home, my mother cracked me in the face, and she proceeded to ground me for life. She's never lifted the grounding, so...
3: Oh, really?
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All right, the Recording Industry Association of America has this listed as one of the songs of the century. It's John Mellencamp. Jack and Diane.

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0: 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Wrapping up the Metal Zone tonight. We'll do it again tomorrow.
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0: 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We'll wrap up the Knights of Chickster show, sponsored by Delta Sonic. I will talk to you tomorrow. Alessia is coming up next. Have a great night.
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0: Same old song and dance here in the overnight on 97 Rock and 96.9 local radio made in Buffalo and the voice of the Buffalo Bills. Aerosmith is one of my all-time favorite bands, and I am still sad at the fact that I never got to see them live, and we were kind of stolen of the chance to see them. They were supposed to end their final tour right here in Buffalo, last stop, but I will have to just try and move on from that, and in the meantime, look forward to all the rest of the concerts and the 97 Rock concert events that we have going on, which we will definitely be talking about here more on 97 Rock in the overnight.
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0: Okay, here's another artist teasing me tonight in the overnight that I never got to see live. Tom Petty, legend, in the overnight on 97 Rock. It's Mary Jane's Last Dance. I'm Alessia. Thanks for hanging out. It's almost a Friday, by the way.

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0: 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Feeling like the first time every time I'm in here in the overnight, because I just sometimes don't know exactly what's going on, you know? Like, it's the first time we are all living life at this age, at this minute. So nobody can say, well, I know better than you, because I'm not going to say that. Even if, you know, you want to say, well, I could be a better DJ. Yeah, you probably could. You probably could. And you could be, if you sign up to be 97 Rock's Workforce Employee of the Day, you get to be a DJ for the day, play your favorite songs, talk about them, and I think then you could say, well, I know better.
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0: Well, thanks for coming out to 97 Rock's first happy hour of the summer at Cabana Sam's. This is going to be every single Wednesday. If you missed out, we will find you again there the next time around. You can get more details on that and all the rest of the events this summer on 97rock.com. It's Phil Collins now in the air tonight in the overnight. 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

0: song always reminds me of the movie Almost Famous and the scene in the plane, which, by the way, this movie is based on a true story. You can read up on it. 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And if you are too, well, then we could definitely sit here and talk about our favorite movies all night long. 716-210-9797. 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Now, I think that's perfect to get a little educated on them if you maybe forgot about some of the things that they went and did crazy back in the day, or maybe you just have been really a big fan and want to embrace all of it, all their glory, before the concert July 18th at Darien Lake when Motley Crue is back with Tesla and Extreme. 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
0: All right, well, I'm just a small town girl here, so Sean Mellencamp in the overnight on 97 Rock, hanging out. I'm Alessia from Buffalo, small town girl, as I said. And if you're from Buffalo too, then shout out to you.

0: We are taking care of business here. Best way we can with BTO in the overnight on 97 Rock. I'm Alessia, getting closer to Friday. And I think we all just need the weekend to be here. We've got a lot going on, too. So if you are looking for some fun things to do, I will give you an idea next.
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0: Shred and Reagan are still taking your fireworks stories, or maybe someone else's that you know of. 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

0: Eddie, I'm holding on. I'm holding on for the weekend here on 97 Rock, 96.9 local radio made in Buffalo and the voice of the Buffalo Bills. And we have lots to discuss, not just about the Bills, but Sabres as well, as these trades are happening and some changes are being made. And you know who's going to keep you updated on all of that right here on 97 Rock? Shred and Reagan, of course.
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0: Tuesday's gone, Wednesday's gone, and soon enough, this week is going to be over, and you can enjoy having some fun in the weekend. If this is your now official summer vacation, and you're not working a full-time job yet, and you're probably just up partying with your friends, well, thanks for the invite, one. Two, I definitely remember my first summer graduated before I had a full-time job here, which I absolutely love, so it doesn't feel like a job. But I just remember not having a thing to do, no plans, nothing. I was sleeping in like it was my job. And you got to embrace that before you find your job here. So if you're looking for a job that you won't hate doing, I suggest signing up to B97Rock's Workforce Employee of the Day. It's not like a real job, but you do get paid out on it because you get some perks.
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0: Rush's 50-something tour is definitely something to talk about, and they just keep surprising us every show. We cannot wait for the 97 Rock concert events when they are in Toronto that we sent you to. And the set list, the merch, everything. What are your thoughts on it so far? You can share that with us here. Shred and Reagan are talking all about it on 97 Rock, 716-210-9797.

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I'm Mr. Floyd, for you accepting charges from the United States.

0: calling. Are we reaching? See, it's hanging up. 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
1: 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Young Lust, oh, it's just such an awkward age, such an awkward time. Does it ever get easier? Does it ever get better? And less awkward? I don't think so. I think it only gets worse as I get older and I'm learning these things in life. So just to make me feel better, just to amuse me a little bit, worst first date story. Okay, Shred and Reagan have definitely gone over this, but here in the overnight, I feel like there's gotta be some more we haven't heard yet. 716-210-9797. I'm bracing myself.
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3: Lead designer of Highmark, Frank Cravatta, joining us this morning. Frank, how did Highmark end up looking like it does?
4: The old stadium here at the very top, man. 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
5: Yeah,
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4: 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For
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1: We are about to jump into the weekend, so here's some Van Halen to get us through. I'm 97 Rock. In the overnight, I'm Alessia hanging out. Van Halen, one of the greatest bands of all time.

0: Jason Bonham's going to have a evening with Led Zeppelin at our park this September. And Anita West, during Get the Led Out every Sunday night here, has been giving away tickets. So if you missed out at all, don't miss out this time around. That's all I'm going to tell you. Just keep listening. I'm here on Sunday night, 6 to 9 p.m. right before that. So I'll try to remind you again. I'm Alessia. I definitely don't want to miss that show.
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0: I tend to feel like I'm in outer space, like, all the time. 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Nothing wrong with that. 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

0: All right, the Rolling Stones have a new song out called Jealous Lover. That's going to be released officially tomorrow. And I cannot wait for it here on 97 Rock and 96.9 local radio made in Buffalo. I'm Alessia. I love already the little snippet we've heard. They shared it on their Instagram and Facebook page. If you're following along with the new album Foreign Tongues that will be fully released on July 10th, I just can't wait for it. The fact that the Rolling Stones are still making new music, and it actually is really good. Like, Hackney Diamonds, for me, I still am a fan of and still listen to. It sticks, and I think we need to just appreciate that a little bit more together here.
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6: Gold is nearly $5,000 an ounce, the highest levels we've ever seen. 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

0: show you a good time. And Tread and Reagan are going to show you a good time coming up this morning on 97 Rock. Yeah, you just never know what's going to come about every year when it comes to getting together with some friends and family for the 4th of July. And as we get closer to that and the celebration, the plans, well, we want to hear your crazy fireworks stories. Shred and Reagan wants to hear, like, who is the one person you got to be careful of inviting to the party because they're just not to be trusted with those fireworks. 716-210-9797.
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0: 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I'm Alessia. I love summertime here at 97 Rock. Between the concerts, the Wednesdays, happy hours at Cabana Sam's. Just started yesterday. If you missed it, we'll catch you at the next one.

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0: Buffalo Radio, made in Buffalo, and the voice of the Buffalo Bills. It's been an exciting week, and now we are getting closer to the end of it. Hard to believe that we actually had the official opening of Highmark Stadium and the ribbon cutting that happened earlier on, and now we are just kind of smack dab in the middle of talking about both Bills and Sabres, because it is trading time and there are lots of changes happening. So Shredding Reagan will, of course, keep you updated on all of that next this morning on 97 Rock.
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11: A better life with Dr. Sanjay Gupta.
12: By age 35, two-thirds of American men will experience some degree of noticeable hair loss. And by age 50, about 85% of men will have significantly thinning hair. That's according to the American Hair Loss Association. Now, one dermatologist explained that hair loss can either be genetic or it can be triggered by stress, illness, surgery, medications, major life events. No matter the cause, a lot of men, understandably, are frustrated by hair loss because it seems like a loss of control. You can take great care of your scalp by all sorts of expensive lotions and potions, but that might not matter. There are some tried and true medications that might work, like minoxidil or finasteride. But another solution is just shaving it off, and I've heard more and more how liberating this can be for a lot of guys. That's the ultimate control of their appearance. I'm Dr. Sanjay Gupta, helping you live a better life.
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0: chain will keep us together. I do believe that. And that's why we'll be back here together on 97 Rock tomorrow. Same time, same place. I'm Alessia, leaving you in good hands with Shred and Reagan next. And I appreciate you for getting your day started off right. It's Thursday. Let me think about that. Yeah, it's Thursday. Almost Friday. So hang in there.
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2: Governor Kathy Hochul joins us this morning.
3: One of the first calls I made when I was governor in August of 21 was to Terry and Kim Pegula. And I said, I'm going to get this done. You don't need to think about going anywhere else. 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And come hell or high water, I will get this done. Because they weren't getting a commitment from the state, and they needed it. And other states were ready to, you know, give them all the support they wanted.
2: In Schenectady, how did you convince somebody, you know, down in the five boroughs?
3: 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It's extraordinary. Because right now, I'll tell you, everybody in New York State is pretending they've been a Bills fan their entire lives. I mean, welcome to the party, my friends. They really are.
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0: Hey, everybody, it's me, Crazy George Wallace. I'm with these crazy two, Shred and Reagan, whatever. Reagan, whatever the hell is, I can't read. On 97 Rock. I guess you can chop that up, can't you?
1: I'm personally never dating another guy. Let me see this.
2: Yeah, but take it easy.
3: Whoa. What are you doing? Well, not a speed race. You're killing potential husbands here.
1: Not the guys I just swiped.
3: All of them.
1: What is your swiping criteria?
3: I guess standard, right? Like, I don't care if he got a lazy eye, a baby arm. I don't care if he had, like, a Siamese twin that didn't get attached and died at birth and was just hanging there like a little raisin in the sun. I just need somebody to, like, let me watch my shows, though. You know what I'm saying? Like, don't get involved with that.
1: Yeah.
3: Go read the paper or look at a computer screen. I don't know. I'm already sick of him, and I haven't even met this man. He getting on my nerves.
4: 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This is Jacob Nolan. 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
5: Jim Kelly and the Jim Kelly Show on here on 97 Rock, Shred and Reagan Show. So let's get to some classic Kelly. So the Redskins with a great defense, milling on the sideline for that Super Bowl, the second Super Bowl. And this is late in the game. I'm going to play this for you. Isn't that playing?
6: Not hearing it.
5: He's not hearing it.
7: Good, because there wasn't many plus.
6: Is that the joke? There were no highlights.
5: Oh, hold on a second. There was a highlight. I had the volume down.
7: Oh, cool.
5: That's funny.
8: Hi, this is Sean Ryan, and you're rocking out this morning to the Shred and Reagan Show on 97 Rock. Hit it.
5: One take.
8: All right.
9: From the beginning, I've been obsessed. I kind of wish I was Elton John. Yeah. Like that, sing like that.
10: But no, what? Legend. I read in an interview when the whole interview, they kept asking you questions, and all you could do was sing an Elton John song that you couldn't remember.
9: I have trouble remembering lyrics just in general. I remember jams, I remember the tunes.
10: Right.
9: But do you remember the one that you did that goes like, "Hana, Lea, Hana, Ha, Rita, Fiat, Fleva"? With the one eyed danger zone, take me to the final.
10: Oh, yeah.
11: Take me to the pilot.
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0: you know what I mean? Yeah, it'll go away. You know, you're beautiful, babe. I like that fishnet skirt. That's beautiful. You remind me of my mother.
1: Bloodshot eyes, he got to pee now.
0: Be right back, sweetie. Just gonna drain the dragon.
1: Wears his chinos way too tight.
0: Oh, yeah. 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

0: It is 6:12, and we are looking at a Thursday that's going to get wet. Cloudy skies right now, showers, thunderstorms on the way. Maybe some of you already starting to see some of those sprinkles hitting. Some possible thunderstorms this afternoon. High temperature today. We're looking at 73 for the high. Tonight, some showers and thunderstorms are likely mainly before 1 a.m. Cloudy, low 59. Tomorrow, just a slight chance of a shower in the first part of the day, otherwise partly sunny in the afternoon with a high of 74. Looking ahead to the weekend because it's going to start to heat up. Sunny and 78 on Saturday. Sunny and 82 on Sunday. Next week, we're talking 87 on Monday, 89 on Tuesday. So the heat is coming. Good morning. It's the Shred and Reagan Show.
1: What's up? Glad you're with us. 716-210-9797. Call or text. What happened? What are you doing today? What do you got planned for the weekend? So on the show today, we got a couple of things, including the Villages, a little highlight from Wednesday. Also, Loudmouth. We're going to go to Australia for someone shooting off their big mouth. OTF for prizes today. Your chance to win with Ohio, Texas, or Florida, three states that bring most of the crime. We got a stack of prizes. We want to give them to you. We're going to hear from Lavelle Crawford this morning, comedian. Funny guy. He is going to be at Helium Comedy Club this weekend. He's got shows on Friday, Saturday, and Sunday. Plus, I think he's running around taking his kid to some colleges. His kid apparently is a pretty good basketball player. So he's, you know, Lavelle's like, now I'm going to take him all over the place. So I guess they've got a couple of joints they'll go to see. We'll talk about fireworks and blowing off your limbs. We'll meet our employee of the day. We'll get to the Athletics, Matthew Fairburn, and find out a little bit more about the Buffalo Sabres as Yarmo's not screwing around, man. He is not waiting. He does not care. He's got a team to build and a championship to try to win. So what happened in sports?
0: Well, yeah, that's some of the big news there. Alex Tuch going to the Washington Capitals. So they did a sign and trade deal. I believe that's so that he could get the 8-year deal. And so it's going to be, 10.5 mil per year that he's signing or getting with the Washington Capitals. Sabres were able to get something out of that by making that deal. They got a third round pick. So they got a little something out. I think in part because it gave him the extra year, right? If he did the deal through the Sabres, got that extra year. So that happened. Zach Benson has signed his contract extension, 7 years worth about $7 million per year. And we're going to hear from Yarmo coming up in sports, talking about why they traded Bo Byram, because they wanted to keep him. Talking about the new guy that we got in exchange for him, Crevier, on replacing Tuch, you know, on all that stuff. And talk a little bit about, I know goaltending's been a question, right, with this open cap space. Did we go after Hellebuck? So he addresses the goaltending situation and what they're going to do here with the number 4 overall pick. So, yeah, a lot to hear from Yarmo coming up when we get to that, and we'll update you on World Cup, baseball, all that good stuff, and we're getting another PGA event going underway with the Travelers Championship that gets underway today.
1: You know, they keep coming up with grades for Yarmo and what he's doing so far, and yet another grade for this trade. The Washington Capitals get a B-. So, I mean, they give him, you know, credit for trying to get somebody, and he's a big skater, Alex Tuch is, and we know what he brings to the table. The knock is that he didn't do much during the postseason, but,
0: during the second series against Montreal.
1: So, the Buffalo Sabres, A-minus grade. This is the way that ESPN handled it. Buffalo fleeced Chicago. Now with the Tuch business held, the Sabres have even more room to operate over the coming weeks to retool. But also, they weren't going to get anything before. They didn't have a third rounder, and now they do. So it's another piece they could use to either use the draft or, you know, possibly make a trade. So, and they got Kampf out of the deal, and they call him a solid fourth line center.
0: Yeah, no, he's an unrestricted free agent. So, I mean, they've got to get a deal done with him if they're going to keep him. But they have a first option to negotiate with him before free agency hits.
1: Yeah,
0: so you know, it's kind of the deal. It's kind of like Alex Tuch was going to become a free agent in a few days. So these guys got swapped. I do believe it's they signed with the same team. Tuch was allowed to go 8 years instead of 7. But I'm not 100% that that's the whole deal, but I think that's how they were able to swindle a deal, because otherwise, why would you give up something, right?
1: Yeah. Yeah. Ricky checking in this morning. Cue the Twilight Zone music, because as a Sabre fan, I'm not used to them acting like this in the offseason. And then, you know, on top of it all, getting these great grades and the rest of the league going, damn, look at Yarmo. Look at him go.
0: Yeah, you know, and one of the things we're going to hear from Yarmo is talking about Buffalo being a destination once again for hockey players.
1: Yeah,
0: because we're not used to this, in part because nobody wanted to come here.
1: Yeah.
0: You know, people. So he's going to talk about how he's heard from agents of guys adding Buffalo to a team that they could be traded to. you know, changing their no trade clause. Hey, you can't trade me here, here, here, here. You know, Buffalo had been on the list of no trade to for quite a while. And now that they see we've got a good team, now they see that, I mean, they got a good display of what Sabres hockey fever is like here when you watch that playoffs. I mean, we represented, the fans, I think, really boosted that.
1: Yeah. Yeah, no, it's pretty amazing. So, all right, we got that going on this morning. And, of course, I don't know if you heard last night, but there was a huge earthquake in Venezuela, which will hit in news of the day a little bit later on this morning. But
0: California, too.
1: Just terrible. Right, California. You know, and there are at least one or two other places along what they believe might be the San Andreas Fault trying to wake up. And that would be terrible. But Japan also had another terrible earthquake, too, on top of all
0: of this. Damn, the planet was a-rocking, huh?
1: Yeah, it was. Yeah. So we'll give you updates on that in a couple of moments. But what a terrible place at the moment. You feel terrible for all of them. 716-210-9797. All right, let's get to it. So it's Thursday. We got a lot of show. Hopefully you join us. We'll begin this morning with yesterday, a highlight from the Villages, and Loudmouth. A Loudmouth in Australia. Go figure. That's next.
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1: Quiet beginning, as you may expect. Bare bones out there for all the major routes. Not a lot of people on the roads right now causing any kind of problems, slowdowns. Nothing from overnight. Looks like almost all the construction, at least over on the 90, is wrapped up. You know, the stuff on the 190 that's going to cause an issue again over near Ogden here near the 90.
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0: It is 626. We've got 61 degrees, cloudy skies. Some showers and thunderstorms are likely today, mainly before 3 p.m. After that, so if you got some evening baseball, softball, graduations, they are going to be more of a scattered variety, so you still could see some, but there are going to be some dry periods for sure. High temperature today only getting up to 73. Tonight we drop down to 59 with a chance of a shower or thunderstorm. Then tomorrow there's a chance, slight chance of a shower in the morning. Otherwise, partly sunny with a high of 74.
15: Headlines and rescuers mounted a frantic search for survivors of twin earthquakes from overnight in Venezuela. The 7.275 magnitude earthquakes left dozens dead, hundreds missing. People spent most of the night pulling out survivors. Also happened in Japan and California. The Buffalo News reports experts are calling on the state to find out why so many people have developed bladder cancer in Niagara Falls. Health data shows triple the rate of bladder cancer east of the Goodyear plant off of 56th Street. No one's sure why.
0: Coming up in sports, we're going to hear from Jarmo Kekäläinen from the Buffalo Sabres as he held the press conference yesterday talking about the big trade with Chicago for Bo Byram. And then afterwards, he goes on and two other deals. So we'll update you on the Alex Tuch situation. Also, Zach Benson getting his deal done as well. And we've got a lot going on with between baseball, World Cup, and you got some PGA getting underway today.
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16: The U.S. plays Turkey in the World Cup, but since the U.S. has already advanced to the next round and Turkey was already eliminated, the outcome of this game doesn't matter. Yeah, it's meaningless for both teams. That might explain some of these signs that fans are bringing to the game. For instance, this one here says, "Who is this for?" Up next, this one says, "Just for fun, every player should be allowed to use their hands." Interesting. Up next, this one says, if I wanted to see expired turkey, I go to Subway.
0: It is 6:28, and you have got the Shred and Reagan Show. Good morning.
15: Carrie checking in this morning. She goes, every time you guys talk about the Sabres GM, Jarmo Kekäläinen, I keep thinking of this song. Oh,
0: are they saying Jarmo be there?
15: Is that Jarmo be there? Is that Maui Jim getting ready to go?
0: I don't think.
15: Hit a song?
0: That'd be good. Who's Jarmo going to be there with?
15: Oh. Yeah. Yeah. He's going to be drafted in the third round because we got a third rounder. Who is this peg? 716-210-9797. I got this, guys. I heard Jack talking about old-timey sounding names during the want ads. They're still around. How about this? I was watching a documentary recently, and here are a couple of names. E. Stanley Godbold and Heinrich Henberg. Or wow. Heinrich Hertzberg.
0: Wow.
15: Older, but not exactly old-timey. All right, keep the text coming.
0: Yeah, some of those old names are coming back, too.
15: Yeah, 716-210-9797. All right, so first things first. Yesterday, we tried to find out why the retirees just won't
0: talk
15: go
0: about
15: down.
0: Old-timey.
15: Yeah, why the retirees just won't go down to Florida, go to the Villages, hit a hammock, and shut up. That doesn't happen. Another 79-year-old in the Villages, Kazimir Chizlecki. He's 79 years old. He lives in the Village of Largo. And he was in line at a T-Mobile store. And so he's in line, and he was starting to get impatient. He complained, I have to wait here for a long period of time. And that's how he said it. For a long period of time. He said he felt he was, quote, not getting the service I deserve.
0: And I don't have a long period of time.
15: Clerk at the T-Mobile said he was belligerent. And he got more volatile verbally. The clerk said he's 6'1", weighs 200 pounds, and he got out of his chair and he shoved the clerk.
0: Wow.
15: While he was trying to help him.
0: At 79.
15: Yeah, right? I don't know, man. I mean, you know, we know some 79-year-olds are in pretty damn good shape. Kazimir looks like he can handle himself.
0: Yeah.
15: Also looks like the type of guy who's like going to take no guff at a T-Mobile. So here's the problem with that. You may think that you're on borrowed time and, you know, like, I don't have a lot of time left. Hurry up. Problem is, every other retiree is in that same T-Mobile, and they don't know how to work any of their phones.
0: Oh, can you imagine working there?
15: Could you imagine? Could you imagine trying to transfer a phone at a T-Mobile in the Villages? I don't know how this thing works. What's going on? How come that didn't get transferred?
0: I bet they sell a lot of flip phones still.
15: Oh, God. And so there's a huge line all the time because everyone's like, I can't get this to work. And then Kazimir's like, why is it taking so long? Oh, God.
0: Well, first, sir, you have to turn the phone on.
15: Well, where do I do that? Why don't you put the button that says on?
0: Can't we have a switch that goes up and down, on, off? Like on the wall?
15: That would be fun.
0: Just want a phone with a big on-off switch.
15: Big switch. Or a big red button that says on. All I got to do is hit it.
0: Like the Staples button?
15: Jesus. Good God. 61-year-old villager. Made a death threat, told friends to watch the news, then found out, I guess apparently he claims he's only got 6 months to live. So he could either be kind and friendly and live in love, or he can make death threats to people. So after the arrest, he says,
0: I'm not going alone.
15: Right. He's like, I'm going to commit a bunch of murders. You watch the news. You always think that, you know, if you've been given bad information, like bad news, you know, you've got 6 months to live, that you really would try to make, you know, the most, have the most fun, try to experience the greatest things of life one last time. And this guy's like, nope, leaving a pile of bodies. That's what I'm doing.
0: Would you call somebody? Would you call the authorities on that? Somebody said, watch the news, I'm going to murder a bunch of people.
15: I think
0: that's probably worth a call.
15: Yeah, that probably is. He said, but then he got real descriptive at one point. He said he's going to shoot some people in this family and then turn them into a shish kebab.
0: He wants to be Jeffrey Dahmer now.
15: So on one hand, you're like, well, that's just terrible. On the other hand, he's like, yeah, I'm going to skewer you and put you over a small hibachi. Okay. All right. Gotcha. So anyway, they booked him in jail where he should stay for the next 6 months.
0: For the rest of his, yes.
15: Yes, and then we don't have to worry about him any longer. All right. There you go. A little bit of the Villages. You know, if all the power goes out at some point and there's nothing left and you wanted to find out what the Sabres are up to, well, you couldn't listen to the radio because all the power's out. And there's no way we'd be able to. So you need a town crier. Somebody would go into, you know, wherever you live. Let's say you live in Hamburg. You have to go in to get the town crier. Ding, ding, ding. Alex Tuck traded. There is still a group of people who do such things, the town criers, and in Australia, apparently we have somebody who broke a record.
17: And you might think you live with or work with the world's loudest person, but that's not true, unless it's this guy.
18: Oh, yay! Oh, yay! Oh, yay!
19: There's no way that you can actually practice for it. You have to just keep it for the day. Especially with the world record attempt.
17: Oh, what a surprise. He's from Australia. This is Joseph McGarrell Bate. He's the honorary town crier in Canberra, Australia. He's been officially recognized as the world's loudest yelling person. He's yelling the word now at 122.4 decibels. That's the noise range of a chainsaw, a jet aircraft taking off, and an ambulance siren at close range. Wow.
19: It took me 7 attempts just for one word, which was the word now. My voice was shot for the next couple of days as well. It was husky. It was terrible.
18: My lords, my ladies and gentlemen, welcome to Canberra.
15: Yeah, in the old days, it made sense, right, that, you know, you would train your children to take over the family business at some point, right? So if you were a really good carpenter, you know, you would train your kids to be carpenters and, you know, you'd give them a task, something to do with their lives. Can you imagine the town crier's son is really shy? And he's like, come on, kid, get out there. Go do it. He's like, okay. hear ye? Hey, hello?
20: Hello?
15: God damn it, kid. Come on, sing.
0: Give him an amp.
15: Jesus. Hey, everybody, got important news? Ah, Jesus. Boo! 716-210-9797. Hear you. Time for sports.
0: Hear ye. Alex Tuck no longer in Buffalo.
15: What? What are the Sabres doing?
0: Yeah, the Washington Capitals completed a sign-and-trade deal for Alex Tuck from the Buffalo Sabres yesterday that saw Tuck sign an 8-year extension, with the Capitals averaging $10.5 million a year, and the Sabres getting a third-round draft pick in 2026 and forward David Kampf in return. Tuck is signing this 8-year extension with the Capitals averaging that amount, $10.5 million per year. Sabres are getting the draft pick in return. Now they get some compensation from the Capitals for allowing them to skip the line ahead of the July 1st free agency period, so the sign-and-trade deal. They also hold the rights to Kampf, a pending unrestricted free agent ahead of the market opening on July 1st. So, you know, if they want to keep Kampf, if they want to do something with him, they have the option to negotiate with him now before he hits free agency on July 1st. Now, by going to Washington, Tuck is receiving a significant raise. He finished up a 7-year contract that he had signed initially with Vegas, which carried a $4.75 million cap hit. Buffalo is now positioned to operate with flexibility. Sabres got a significant haul from the Chicago Blackhawks on Tuesday, including the number 4 pick in Friday's draft for defenseman Bowen Byram, and the ability to negotiate with Kampf, who has been a serviceable bottom 6 center in recent years, so that's an added bonus in that deal. Several teams were interested in acquiring Tuck, according to ESPN, then preparing big bids. The Capitals fit Tuck and what he was looking for as a free agent, including a team that is motivated to win now. And again, I do believe by signing, the Sabres were like the only team that could offer him an extra year. And so they're able to do this sign and trade whole agreement. So they get him for 8 years at $10.5 million per season. All right, that's Tuck. Buffalo Sabres signed forward Zach Benson to a 7-year contract with an average annual value of $7.5 million. Congratulations, Zach Benson, at 21 years old. You're going to be making a lot of money. He was set to become a restricted free agent after his third NHL season, which saw him record a career-high 43 points. He had 13 goals and 30 assists in 65 games before starring in the 2 playoff series. The best version of Benson emerged in those playoffs when he matched Tage Thompson's team-leading 5 goals, added 4 assists. His typical forechecking effort and persistence on pucks reached another level and drove the Sabres offense against the Bruins and the Canadiens. Plus, his physical edge and nose for the net made him an irritant for opponents, as always. He drew 11 penalties in the playoffs, third most in the league for the entire postseason. Entire. That includes the teams that went all the way to the Stanley Cup. He was a pest. You couldn't get him off the ice. I mean, he was replacing the top line guys and being out there for minutes. So Zach Benson definitely proved his worth and earned that nice 7-year contract extension. He will be with the Sabres for some time to come. Now, Buffalo Sabres general manager Jarmo Kekäläinen met with the media yesterday to discuss a variety of topics, including the big blockbuster trade with Chicago for the number 4 pick in this weekend's NHL draft, which gets underway tomorrow, by the way. On the decision to trade defenseman Bowen Byram, who was sent to Chicago for 2 draft picks, number 4, number 45, and defenseman Louis Crevier, here's what Jarmo had to say.
20: Well, he didn't want to negotiate. He wasn't going to sign with us, so that didn't leave us an option to do anything else but this. Well, we tried to convince Bowen to stay. That was the first priority, and we did that. Basically, I was working on that during the whole year, and you know, because I thought his role was big on our team. He played 22, 23 minutes. Only the power play time was the difference between Rasmus Dahlin, who had the most ice time on the team on D. But, you know, he wanted to get a chance to be a number one defenseman. I respect that. He has a year left before he gets to a free agency. You know, that's when the players have a lot of power, and now you see that sometimes even 2 years left in the contract where they sort of make a power move and make it well known that they're not signing an extension, and then the more term that you have left, the better value you can get for a player. In this case, we had 1 more year left before his free agency, and we feel like we got very good value.
0: So it really comes down to he wanted to be the top defenseman, and he wasn't going to be that with Rasmus Dahlin here. So he wanted out, and he got out. Now, options with the number 4 pick.
20: Right now, I've told all the teams that have inquired about the number 4 pick that we're just going to listen for now, take notes, and see what they think is the value of number 4. And we value that very highly, obviously, ourselves. We know there's a great prospect available there. That's going to be 2-3 years away, or maybe even more, before they can make an impact on our team. We want to keep getting better as a team. We had an exciting year, but still disappointing at the end. But we'll gather that information around the league and see what the value is. And you know, if we don't think it's as much as making the pick, then we'll make the pick.
0: And there's some pretty good defensemen on that in that draft in the early going, so we'll have to see what they end up doing there. Now on Crevier, the 6'8" defenseman acquired as part of the Chicago trade. He addressed that.
20: Yeah, I think he has a lot of upside. He's 6'8", right-handed defenseman. He had 25 points last year, played 17 minutes the last 2 years in the league. He can cover a lot of space with his length and reach, and you know, he's come a long way. I actually love the story. He's a 7th-round pick, and he's made himself into an NHL player, which talks about his character and drive. And you know, we talk to people from our sources about that. It's one thing we always take seriously, is that you have skill, you have ability, but do you have character? Do you have that competitiveness that we're looking for in every Buffalo Sabre? And we came to a conclusion that he has all those values that we require within our team, and you know, that convinced us that he was an important part of this trade.
0: He's also a right-hand shot, which is something they value, especially after getting rid of Michael Kesselring, who was brought in because they were looking for that right-handed shot defenseman. Now on replacing Alex Tuck, who scored 33 goals, 66 points in the past season.
20: We'll look at all the options, but I don't know if you know, not nothing disrespectful to Alex Tuck. He's been a great player for us, but we have a lot of good players on our lineup. And if you look at all the number of players that we have that played really well this year in the NHL, it's almost looks like I don't know where we're going to fit them all. There's a 23-man roster, and you know, if you get Jiří Kulík back healthy like we expect, Hellenius came in the playoffs, played like he played 5 years in the NHL, and had 2 full seasons now under his belt in the American League, over a point a game last year. Ostlund played really well for us this year, gave us an indication that he can play at center full time. I mean, we have a very positive problem of we don't know where to put every player. So we have a good plan on how to replace Alex Tuch, but we're going to look at every option, whether it's free agency or trade. But we also have a lot of internal options for the role of getting a little bit more ice time, a little bit more responsibility, more offensive ice time, all those things. So I think we're in really good shape.
0: All right, good stuff there. And ongoing talks with Beck Malenstein. They said talks are going well. We'll definitely keep Beck Malenstein. He said that. I'm going to play this one for you, too. I know a lot of people were asking about with the cap space. Do they go after goaltending now? Do we go after Hellebuck? He talked about goaltending.
20: I think our goaltending was strong this year. Goaltending position is so scrutinized that you have one bad game and all of a sudden the opinion in this room and outside turns into that the goaltending is not good enough. Their numbers were very good. You know, UPL at 9-10 for the season, that's a very good number in today's league. If you look around the save percentages around the league. So we have a lot of faith in the group. I think that we talked to all of them in the three goalie rotation. They had no objection to it. They liked it. They felt that they had a great relationship. So that's something that right now we're thinking of just doing the same thing, but it's like any position, whether it's D, forward, goaltenders, we're always looking to improve. If there's something that we think that can improve our goaltending, we'll do that.
0: All right, there's one other thing I was going to play for you, because on the success of the Sabres, how does that change the view of Buffalo? Because it's been hard to get free agents to want to sign here.
20: We've had a couple of agents tell us that the players have changed their no-trade list, that and Buffalo's off of it now, so that's great news for us. I think we can be a destination. Everybody saw the passion in this hockey market last spring and in the playoffs, and it was incredible. So people have taken notice of that, and they also see that we have a really good team. So winning helps. I always say that. So I think those couple things combined, the Buffalo and the Buffalo Sabres are becoming the destination.
0: All good stuff there. Nice. From Jarmo Kekalainen yesterday. So that, and of course, if you missed the top of the sports, Alex Tuch has been traded to the Washington Capitals. He signed a 8-year, $10.5 million deal, and Zach Benson's got the contract extension, 7 years, $7.5 million per year. All right, baseball. Paul Goldschmidt had two home runs, and Jason Dominguez hit a go-ahead two-run shot in the sixth, and the Yankees beat the Tigers 4-2. Astros beat the Jays yesterday 3-1, and thanks to a historic doubleheader performance yesterday by Dansby Swanson, he had the best four-game series in Chicago Cubs history with a game to spare, as the Mets really helped Dansby get out of the horrible slump he'd been in. Swanson had a go-ahead RBI triple and four RBIs to cap the monster doubleheader and lead the Cubs to a sweep of the Mets with a 10-5 win in Game 2. In Game 1, he had a three-run homer and a grand slam in a 10-3 victory in the opener. The 11 RBI and a doubleheader are a franchise record for the Cubs, breaking the mark of 10 set by Hall of Famer Ron Santo back on July 6, 1970. World Cup action. Canada and their coach, Jesse Marsh, said that he was disappointed to lose home advantage in the World Cup despite guiding the men's national team to the knockout stages of the competition for the first time. Co-host Canada needed only a draw against Switzerland. Unfortunately, they lost 2-1, so they've lost home field advantage, but they are in the knockout round. Bosnia has beaten Qatar 3-1. Looks like Bosnia is probably going to play U.S. in the knockouts. Morocco beat Haiti 4-2. Brazil shut out Scotland 3-0. I don't know, is that the end for the beer drinking going on here in the USA for the Scots? Mexico over Czechia 3-0. South Africa over South Korea 1-0. Turkey plays the United States tonight. That's at 10 p.m. This game really doesn't have a whole lot of meaning to it other than just keeping your momentum going. Turkey has not been good. U.S. has been on a roll, and they're already guaranteed in the knockout where they'll likely play, it looks like, Bosnia on Wednesday. All right, PGA, the Travelers Championship returns to TPC River Highlands in Cromwell, Connecticut, featuring a $20 million purse as the final signature event of the 26th season. Keegan Bradley He returns to defend his title after winning the tournament last year with a 15-under. And it all starts this morning. Looks like around 7:45. Early coverage and all coverage will be on ESPN Plus for all 3 days. And it looks like the Golf Channel will also be airing stuff starting today at 3 in the afternoon. And that is a look at sports for you.
15: Coming up, we got a couple of things, including we might have a practice run for OTF this morning. So we'll find out whether or not it made the game, but we'll have a practice run. Also, there was an old man walking through the retirement home peddling erectile dysfunction medicine. How much did he make? We'll find out next.
0: Hear ye. 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
2: And right now we do have an accident that is on the 990 South right near Autobahn Parkway. They have the right lane blocked and obviously everybody in the right shoulder there as well. It is causing a minor delay. Might just take an extra minute or so to get past that. It only happened about 10 minutes ago, so it could be a little bit.
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4: It is 6:55. We are looking at cloudy skies. Are we getting a little rain already? Yeah, it looks like rain's moved into the area for many. So 61 degrees, showers and thunderstorms, mainly before 3 p.m. Now, that's not the end of it, but after that, it looks like things are going to be more scattered and stuff like that. So if you have some outdoor events going on later on this evening, graduations, I know, or you might have some games, good chance you can get some of those in. Showers and thunderstorms then overnight tonight after a high of 73. We drop down to 59 during the night. And then tomorrow we warm up to 74. So a slight chance of a shower in the morning, otherwise partly sunny in the afternoon.
5: Headlines, and 20 years ago, half the passenger vehicles on the roads throughout America were sedans with hoods low to the ground. But SUVs and trucks have gotten taller and far deadlier. The New York Times reports the taller vehicles are killing more pedestrians, in part because of the way a human body hits the hood and the larger blind spot created for drivers. The U.S. Postal Service is offering a $150,000 reward to anyone with information on two people suspected of robbing a letter carrier on June 15th in the city. Happened on Coons Avenue.
4: Well, the Washington Capitals completed a sign-and-trade deal for Alex Tuch from the Sabres. Alex Tuch has gotten an 8-year deal with $10.5 million per year. They gave up a third-round pick and forward David Kampf, who is an unrestricted free agent July 1st. For the Buffalo Sabres, they have a chance to negotiate with him. And the Sabres have signed Zach Benson to a 7-year contract with $7.5 million per season.
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7: An Egyptian wrestler recently attempted to break a Guinness World Record by pulling a 700-ton ship across water by a rope with his teeth. The record was for richest dentist.
4: It is now 6:57 at WGRF Buffalo, the mighty 97 Rock and voice of the Bills. You've got the Shred and Reagan Show, which is brought to you by Globs Collision. And Globs would like to remind you it's okay to give that jackhole in traffic the double bird. They deserve it. Globs Collision, you bend them, we mend them. 821-0077, online at globscollision.com.
5: Speaking of birds, Sean and Blaisdell checking in. Is it a bird day? Haven't even gotten in my car yet. I can hear that stupid bird song playing in my head. Birds are indeed sexy and delicious. Thank you, Sean. Dylan in Silver Creek, having a tough time this morning. He goes, oh. He goes, long night last night. The starter went on my truck. Rock on, guys. Yep, he's got to get a remanufactured starter, and he thought about taking the bike in, but then, of course, it's going to rain like hell.
4: Oh, yeah.
5: So he's like, I'm going to get soaked, so I took my wife's truck in today, so I got to get it going. Dylan, he's like, man, of all times. Keep the text
4: coming.
5: It's
4: never a good time.
5: No, it's true. You're right about
4: that. When the starter goes, it's always an inconvenience because it doesn't go on a day where you're like, well, I got nothing to do and I've got a spare starter sitting on my bench.
5: Right. And I just feel like putting that in as opposed to, you know, doing something else with my spare time. But yeah, he was up against it last night. Thanks for sending that in, Dylan. 716-210-9797. We'll get to fireworks in just a couple of moments. It is our favorite time of the year. It's the chance to think about purchase and then light on fire various fireworks. So we've got that coming up. One of the things we wanted to hit was last night and the earthquakes that hit throughout, well, starting in Venezuela. And then just kept going into, it seemed like, Japan, California, And on it goes. It's terrible news. They're not sure if it's 10,000 or 100,000 people who have died. So many of the buildings throughout Caracas and

0: and then, you know, somewhere nearby, because that's where it happened, just flattened so many buildings. 7.2 and then a 7.5. So, yeah, they believe that, you know, one of the main faults of has started to waken up, and that is connected to Japan as well as California. And so everybody's, you know, kind of on edge this morning. So that was one of the big stories. Then we've got this. So as you probably know, people are excited about soccer at the moment. And so Team USA is getting ready to play Turkey.
1: Tonight, yeah.
0: And then you're not exactly sure, you know, even now, like, what the hell do we do with this thing, right? Like, we kind of half pay attention to soccer. And so,
1: I think if you're into it, you're into it. And if you're not, you're not.
0: Yeah, it's like, but, you know, and then of course you're out with a bunch of friends and you want to kind of sound like you know what you're talking about.
2: 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But like most Americans, you don't know what you're talking about. You should download Soccer GPT.
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4: Wow, you really know your soccer, Donnie.
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2: My AYSO coach knew more than Alexi Lawless.
4: Boy, Donnie, your Alexi Lawless comments are on point.
2: Thanks, Soccer GPT.
3: Soccer GPT, turning casual fans into insufferable experts since yesterday.
0: There you go. Something to download. 716-210-9797. We've got some practice OTF to start off news of the day today, this morning. First one. You know, because you want to win prizes this morning. And now you're just by yourself in the car. You have nobody else to turn to. So off you go, driving into the wilds, and you got to come up with something. First one this morning, a man in one of three states in his 70s is accused of getting $1,800 worth of erectile dysfunction medication with plans to sell them in the retirement community. He faces up to a year in prison. Where did this happen? Ohio, Texas, or Florida?
1: I'm gonna say Florida.
0: Going with Florida on this one. Final answer. Jack, what are you thinking?
5: Yes.
0: All right. So I'm going to give you an extra bonus. How about that? Because this is an easy one, after all.
5: An extra bonus?
0: I don't want to make these questions hard. So, here we go. Where in Florida did this happen?
1: Bone Town, Florida.
5: Bone Town.
0: Where would something like this happen?
1: Oh, I thought you were going to give us A, B, or C. No.
0: My God.
5: A, B, and C, all the villages.
1: Yeah, the villages. Let's go with the villages.
0: Would that have a happy little jingle, possibly?
1: It just might.
0: All right. That's the answer. Federal authorities in the villages have arrested a 77-year-old man for buying almost $2,000 in erectile dysfunction drugs without a prescription. And then he said he was going to sell them throughout the villages.
5: Wow.
0: The man was arrested. Yep. He pleaded not guilty. He does face a year in prison.
1: You shouldn't be the town crier selling prescription medication on the streets.
0: Yep. So, and I guess,
1: what, he put him in the want ads?
0: So what he was going to do was he got all these drugs shipped, and then they were misbranded because the guy obtained them without a valid prescription. So he was lying, and then he gets them. And so then he was going to sell them. And they caught him, I guess, because it was going through the mail and they were wondering about the labels.
5: But if he had a prescription, it would have been legal?
0: Yeah, I guess.
1: Well, not to sell them.
0: Right, but to get them.
5: Right.
0: You know, but because they were mislabeled, that was... So now he's running afoul of interstate commerce and federal authorities got involved. And so now he's facing up to a year in jail and $10,000 fine. The Associated Press story goes on to say that the villages is no stranger to stories about the sex lives of its residents. Rumors about swingers, public sex, and high rates of STDs have come out of the retirement community for decades.
1: Yes.
0: So, interesting.
1: The whole loofah thing and
0: yeah, everything else makes it interesting. So anyway, that happened in Florida. You're absolutely right. All right, then we got another story this morning. And so a guy in one of three states.
1: And we're really getting a warm-up here today. We had batting practice, and now we're getting pitching practice. Yep. Okay.
0: Work on your bunting. So a 40-year-old in one of three states, his name is Cedric Booker, was arrested last week on 13 felony counts after a police investigation They had an undercover informant buy cocaine from Cedric on three occasions. The cops sent a SWAT team to his house, and when he was served a search warrant, he confirmed he was a successful dealer who, and this is what he told the cops, sells drugs to people throughout the city. The cops searched the place, and they found $2,500 in cash. They also found cocaine and heroin and marijuana and amphetamines and a firearm and ammunition.
5: Damn.
0: Yeah. The girlfriend was there also, and she claimed she had no idea he was a drug dealer.
1: None, huh?
5: There's just that room I don't go in.
1: Yeah. How do you think he got her?
0: It's unfair. The girlfriend has nothing to do with it. So anyway, where did this happen? Ohio, Texas, Florida?
1: Well, it could be any of them. They all have a lot of those issues going on, but I think I'm just going to stick with Florida. Cedric the Entertainer down there in Florida.
0: Where are you going to go? All right, Jack.
5: I think he's entertaining in Texas.
0: Oh, all right, Texas. All right, so if you're playing at home and you want to get your practice run in, Ohio, Texas, Florida. All right, answer we're looking for. Yeah, that'd be Florida.
6: I'm friggin' smart.
0: Yeah, apparently they identified, you know, a bunch of different moments there where he was out there selling. But when he admitted to it, you can imagine his lawyer's like, smack, what are you doing? Oh, yeah, I sell drugs to various people throughout the city.
1: Do you want some?
0: Smack.
5: Do you want some?
0: God.
1: Tries to sell it to the cop.
0: What does a good lawyer normally tell you to do?
1: Shut the F up.
0: Shut the F up. There are a bunch of guys. Where were those guys stationed, by the way?
1: I think they were L.A.
5: They were California, yeah.
0: Okay, yeah. They had a Friday. They had a special Friday feature. It's called Shut the F Up Friday. It's where they'd get online and they'd make a video and they're like, look, if the cops do something, pull you over, shut the F up. Get a lawyer involved. You don't know what's going on, but you could face some serious jail time.
1: They had some dramatic music going with the Shut the F Up Friday.
0: Just shut the F up. Yeah. So, when in doubt, shut the F up. All right.
7: Shut the F up!
0: Hey. No, wait.
1: Not you,
0: right.
1: Kid.
0: Yeah. All right, so that happened. Let's see.
1: All right, I feel like we're in good shape.
0: I think what, for OTF?
1: I think we're ready to win. I think, yeah.
0: Yeah, I think we should be.
1: Prize is coming your way. Just a little bit.
0: Meanwhile, on TikTok in Los Angeles, an older woman posted a video of her walking around an empty pool deck, removing all the towels that were put on the chairs to reserve them. In the caption, she said she can't stand people who hog all the chairs.
5: Hmm.
0: She said, I'm tired of it. You shouldn't be able to reserve a chair and then just put a towel over it and then you disappear for hours.
1: It's common practice when you go to some of those resorts.
5: Is it?
1: Yeah.
5: Just a towel? I would not know that means it's a reserve.
1: Yeah, they'll go and they'll throw like towels or a hat and stuff like that on a bunch of chairs.
5: Like they just, like this is the person staying there?
1: Well, you're reserving the seats. You go down and put how many you need together and you put towels on them because the other ones don't have towels.
5: But this has no legal binding. You did not rent that.
1: It does not, but it is kind of common practice.
5: If you're not down here, get the hell out of here.
1: You don't rent them because you're paying nobody's renting them.
5: Right. It's first come, first serve.
1: Right, and they go down and they reserve them by getting down there first.
5: It's like somebody standing in a parking place. Get out of here.
1: It happens. It happens a lot.
0: So this woman wanted to see the carnage, the lunacy. So what she did was she took all of the towels off, mm-hmm. and then she just waited off in the corner and just, you know.
5: Love it.
0: Yeah. So, and then all the people who had reserved the towels for hours, by the way, these would just sit, you know, vacant for hours. It drove her nuts. She's like, you don't get to just hold this thing for hours because you put a table or a towel down. So she took all the towels off, and then eventually she catches people coming down. Wait a second. It's gotten 3 million views online.
5: Love it.
0: And everybody's debating. A lot of people are showering the woman with love.
5: She's an agent of chaos.
0: They say that the hotel should do a better job of monitoring the abuse and that it isn't up to the guest to be able to just reserve a chair for hours and you're not using it.
5: It's true.
0: Others have criticized her for spending her vacation policy, policing others. They're like, good God, woman, just enjoy your vacation. And she goes, I don't care. This is what makes her happy.
5: No, the people putting the towels down are the oppressors in this.
1: Now, some people will go send somebody down there, and they'll put towels on a bunch of chairs and have one person stay down there.
5: Somebody sat down there. Okay, now you're going down to wait.
1: These are taken.
5: Right. Well, you can't just go down early, throw a towel, and then go back to your room. Maybe later you're going to come down.
1: But, I mean, sometimes you don't know because you would put your towel there, and you might go into the ocean.
5: Okay.
1: You know, you can't sit in you're not sitting in the chair the whole time. You're just kind of setting up camp, if you will, a little bit, an area for the family to all hang out at.
0: So how long do you think you can then safely register or hold a chair with a towel? Half hour?
5: 15 minutes.
0: Somewhere around there?
5: Yeah. If you're not here in 15, then no.
1: But yet, what if you're there? What if you're...
5: Where are you?
1: Walking the beach, or I'm in the water.
5: Then take your towel off that. Don't you need
1: your
5: towel?
1: I can't take my towel in the water with me.
5: Well, yeah, but you could put it on the beach.
0: Jack, why am I getting the feeling that he's the towel guy?
1: I am not. I do not get up early.
5: This towel says shred on it.
1: I do not get up early.
0: It hasn't moved for 2 days.
1: Well, we've had to do it because otherwise we couldn't get seats.
5: But how long did you wait to go over there?
1: My wife usually goes down for sunrise, and she'll grab some seeds and throw some towels down and bring the cooler down.
5: And then come back,
1: there.
5: What, like 2 in the afternoon?
1: She might come up and grab a coffee. No.
5: Shortly.
1: You know, but it could be a half hour.
0: Yeah.
5: Okay.
0: I mean,
5: hour. Okay.
0: Yeah, that's, but I mean, this is, this woman is like hours that they just try to hold them.
5: You can't do that.
0: Yeah, that's way too much. So, anyway, she made a video, and she's got a lot of traffic this morning on it. Next, we got another OTF story.
5: Jeez.
0: Good Lord, I know it. This one might also be easy. So, an 84-year-old man in one of three states is suing Waffle House. Got your order in?
1: Yeah, my man.
0: So, Waffle House, that is strawberry shortcake waffle that's appealing, this man learned about it the hard way. An 84-year-old man named Edward Bolds. Suing Waffle House because last year he saw an ad for their limited edition strawberry shortcake waffle in the window outside.
5: Okay.
0: He was distracted by the delicious image. He tripped over an abnormally high curb, fell, and smacked face first into the pavement. Unfortunately, Edward didn't just jump back up and laugh it off. He was in rough shape. Needed hospitalization. He'll be okay, but his lawyer, his lawyer said he suffered severe and permanent injuries. Including a torn rotator cuff.
1: Due to a poster in a window?
0: Well, then he fell over the curb because he was like... So he was walking... This is what he says. He was walking past the window and he went...
5: Right.
0: Strawberry shortcake pancake. And then, bam! Face first.
5: So who owns the sidewalk? That's who you need to sue.
0: Right, the city?
5: The city? Is it Waffle House property?
1: I mean, there's curbs all over the place. If somebody trips on a curb, it's your fault?
5: Yeah, it is.
1: It's the city's fault?
5: It's not my fault.
1: You put the curb there?
5: Not my fault.
0: The lawsuit accuses the Waffle House of increasing the risk of harm beyond ordinary conditions.
5: That's ridiculous.
0: By making their windows so delicious. They're looking for $300,000.
5: Good Lord.
1: Keep looking.
0: Waffle House spokesperson did not comment, but according to their lawyer, they're denying blame because we keep things in a safe way. He neglected to use reasonable care to protect himself because the raised curb was open and obvious. Not our fault.
1: And every street has one.
5: Right.
0: By the way, care to guess the state?
8: Call the chicken ambulance.
1: The waffle ambulance, chicken and waffles, maybe. Yeah, I'm going to go with Florida. You said 84-year-old?
0: Yep.
5: Oh, yeah.
1: Waffle House?
5: Yep. That sounds right.
1: They're all over Florida.
0: Yep. Jackie, you're saying the same thing?
5: Yep, smothered and covered.
0: That's crazy. Waffle House in Florida is correct.
8: I'm friggin' smart.
0: Bartow, Florida. I mean, it looks like a nice place and everything like that.
5: They're not.
1: Is there a picture of the
0: gigantic curb?
1: I was going to say, those strawberry waffles are really good when you get the chef's ashes on there, too.
5: Right. Or there's a fight that breaks out when you're getting them.
1: Last time I was in a Waffle House, the chef was smoking a cigarette at the griddle.
5: I think, what was that, last week?
1: No.
5: That's how they still are.
0: It's just south of Orlando. It's between Orlando and Tampa is where this happened, Bartow, Florida.
1: Yeah. Okay.
0: Yeah, but that's where it happened. All right, so far we're just crushing it this morning on OTF.
5: Although they were all gimmies. I mean, they were all Florida.
0: You're saying that the game's going to be a little bit harder when we get
5: there?
0: It
5: sure will be.
0: All right.
5: They got some choice stuff.
0: Good. All right, so next up, we got some crazy foods that you can buy at the World Cup, as we probably found out by now. You know, amongst other things, you could buy a lot of ranch, and so everybody was like, I can't believe the ranch is around. There's so much ranch. So people are trying to take that stuff back. But they're finding delicious food that we just normally don't even think about. But if you go to other places, you're going to find crazy food. I'll give you an example. A short rib poutine in Vancouver. It's fries loaded with gravy, pulled short rib, and cheese curds.
1: Sign me up.
5: Yeah,
0: another one in Vancouver. It's the maple bacon smoky. It's a smoked sausage topped with bacon, onion jam, and maple syrup.
5: All right. Good job, Vancouver.
0: Then Los Angeles. If you go to the World Cup in Los Angeles, there's a Twinkie cheeseburger.
5: Nope.
0: It's a cheeseburger topped with bacon-wrapped jalapeno that's stuffed with brisket and cream cheese.
5: What's stuffed? The burger?
1: So that's like a Texas Twinkie.
0: The jalapeno.
5: Oh, okay. I thought they split Twinkies and then use that as the bread, which I wouldn't put past us. Fat asses.
1: Somebody at the Rib Throwdown made Texas Twinkies and we're passing them around.
5: Okay. I have seen people use Twinkies as as like a roll.
0: Yeah. I was going to say a hot dog bun.
5: Yeah.
0: Yeah, that's what I was thinking.
5: I think that's from the Weird Al movie, UHF.
0: Oh, they did?
5: He did it, yeah.
0: Oh, okay. Yeah, I mean, that kind of would make sense. But it's sort of like it's a suggestion of a Twinkie, but instead it's cream cheese,
5: Texas
0: brisket,
5: Twinkie. Okay.
0: And bacon-wrapped jalapeno.
5: That sounds good.
0: It sounds decadent, right?
1: Yes. Oh, yeah.
0: Yeah. Fancy AF Tots in Miami. It's three fried hash browns topped with caviar, creme fraiche, and chives. All for the low price of $75.
5: Everybody's doing the caviar thing now.
0: Yeah.
5: It was a wild thing with McNuggets for a bit.
0: Really?
5: Yeah, that was like a trend.
1: Everybody's doing it.
0: Yeah. And then in Miami, they did a 5-pound chicken and cheese empanada for $40.
1: 5 pound?
0: Yep.
5: How can the middle be cooked?
0: I don't know. That's a great point.
1: I mean, it could be pulled. It could be pulled chicken. You know, they just heat it.
5: But an empanada, you know, is like a giant calzone.
1: Mm-hmm. Right. So they heat, if the meat's cooked, you put it in that and you deep fry.
5: Yeah. Okay.
1: No.
9: Turkey legs is ham.
0: No. No.
5: Nowhere.
0: So let's talk about some health news. We've been getting, you know, the internet.
1: Switching from all those
5: food
1: items.
5: Give me that Texas Twinkie. You need a Texas Twinkie, son. Your heart is moving too well.
0: Wrote a prescription for you. Go get one. With the internet, you know, people are looking away to make a couple of bucks. And so folks who don't know what the hell they're talking about are suddenly health influencers. And they're telling you what you should shove down your throat. So it's bad, right? It's terrible. You're like, my doctor doesn't know what the hell is going on. But this person who went through three failed businesses, they know what they're talking about. So they are asking doctors and nurses, like, what's scaring you at the moment? Parasite cleanses from TikTok. They're causing liver failure.
5: Oh.
0: A parasite cleanse. Now, am I to understand you are actively eating something that's going to cleanse you? It's happens
5: so what
0: to be
5: are they
0: parasite.
5: Eat, what do they suggest we eat and drink that's like ruining our liver?
0: So you just like take a worm, for example? Is that what we're doing?
1: I've decided that any medical or nutritional advice that comes off TikTok, I'm going to ignore it.
0: Yeah.
5: The things they don't need on social media is what they do need on TV when somebody's wearing a doctor's jacket. It actually has to say at the bottom, this person's not a doctor.
1: Right.
5: They're an actor. But online, social media account could be Dr. Jacka if I wanted it to be.
1: But right. It should say at the bottom, this guy is a jackass who knows nothing of what he speaks.
0: Yeah. It's crazy, right? So it's a diet, an herbal supplement or something along those lines, and they're telling you just don't know what's in those supplements.
5: Right.
0: And that's the biggest problem. So if you decide, I'm going to do a parasite cleanse, you may not have any parasites. And also, you don't know what they're telling or giving you as well.
5: It's stupid. You could go online and say anything. I'm Dr. Jack. I drink gasoline. You know what? I haven't been attacked by a tiger ever. So drink gasoline.
0: I mean, and he's never been attacked by a tiger. Nitrous oxide abuse. Back in the day.
5: Yeah, we in college again or what?
0: Back in the day. They said it's getting more common again, and it's really bad. You can get chemical burns in your mouth or throat.
5: Really?
0: And also nervous system malfunction.
5: Well, that's why you don't hit it off the tank.
0: Yeah.
5: Yeah, that's why, because it'll...
0: Dr. Jack again.
5: It can burn your mouth. That's why you do it out of the balloon.
0: Yeah. Interesting. You don't take it out of the tank.
5: Call me later.
0: Yeah.
5: I'll write a prescription now for
0: you. Dr. Jack, he's been to a lot of college parties.
5: I say three balloons today.
1: Because I do remember people would, they also had the CO, the little cartridges too. But that was to fill a balloon.
0: Yep. I know.
1: And a place, of course, you could always buy them. A Grateful Dead show.
5: That's right.
1: People walking around like it's a carnival.
0: Yeah.
1: Right? With like 20 balloons in their hand, like helium balloons. Kids are like, oh, can I have a balloon? At $20.
5: You bet.
1: Filled with nitrous.
0: So they're worried. They're just be careful because that stuff could cause some nervous system malfunction. You don't want to be driving or doing anything important. Heavy machinery? Mm-mm. Not the time. GLP-1 drugs. They can be a life changer for people with diabetes. People who are obese, controlling cravings, but they could have complications. So they're worried about people just taking way too many of them.
1: Well, a lot of people are going there just to try and lose some weight. Whether or not, I mean, the doctors will tell you you're obese if you're 5'10 and 170 pounds.
0: Right.
1: You know, but for real obese people, it can help. But a lot of people just trying to lose 10, 15, 20 pounds.
0: Yeah.
5: Is it bad?
0: It's what to do that?
1: There you could be side effects, right?
0: It's the side effects. It's like, you know, the one thing they tell you is you could just suddenly explosions just rocketing out of you, right?
5: Like, well, how else do you think I'm going to get rid of this weight? The thing it melts off?
1: Rocket Man!
5: I got to get rid of the garbage somehow.
0: You're sitting there in front of it, you know, in the middle of an important meeting, suddenly gurgle, gurgle.
5: Right.
0: You know,
5: it's coming out your ears. Well, it's got to come out somewhere.
0: Put on earphones.
1: An emergency evacuation.
5: He really invested in corks recently for some reason.
10: It's a bunch of crap.
1: Yeah. Yes, it is.
0: He brings three pairs of pants with him every day to work. So anyway, just saying, just be careful about that thing. And then don't go,
1: come with a diaper.
0: Yeah. Vaping. They said, for example, lung disease that you just were still trying to figure out. Vaping also could be. So they said, and then the final thing on this list, e-scooters and e-bikes. That's the one thing that's worrying doctors, nurses as well. We just had somebody drive into a Buick up in North Tonawanda, I believe. And, the poor guy, he was older too. The poor guy, he was on one of those e-scooters and just ran the light, went straight into traffic, hit a Buick. He wasn't wearing a helmet, and he eventually died from his injuries.
1: Well, and that's part of the problem is it's really people not knowing the rules, of the road. People riding on the wrong side of the road, not obeying any kind of traffic stuff.
5: It's not a bicycle.
1: No.
0: Yeah. No, it's definitely.
1: The scooters, scooters scoot along pretty good. The e-bicycles, though, especially the throttle ones, you'll see people, they're not even pedaling, and they're riding on the wrong side of the road.
0: Right. Yeah. No, it's terrible. Mm. It's not good. So just be, that's something.
1: That's a motorbike is what that is. Especially ones you see that don't have pedals. I mean, it's a motorcycle.
0: It's almost as if technology just still hasn't caught up with the rules. And so,
1: Or the rules haven't caught up with technology.
0: Right. The rules haven't caught up. So last thing we've got, a woman in New Jersey was rescued by her dog when it wouldn't stop barking as her house went up in flames. The dog woke her up. Her name is Ada Kelly. And she goes, I'm trying to sleep. And the dog just kept barking.
11: He comes to my bed. I was like, oh my God, what? And I hear the smoke detector went off. Immediately, beep, beep, beep. I was like, oh my God, it's a fire. Run, it was in the living room. The house already in flames.
12: First arriving units got on scene and found the structure was heavily involved in the rear. Fire rapidly extending throughout the house.
0: The dog is adorable.
5: Wait, so is she angry that the dog wouldn't shut up?
0: Yeah, at first she was like, oh my God, dog won't shut up.
5: Good for the dog.
0: Oh, of course.
5: He could have just left.
0: Yeah.
5: Well, screw you, lady.
0: Well, okay.
1: Could he get out the door?
5: I tried to help you.
0: Yeah.
5: Dummy.
0: So
1: he first, wanted out.
0: Yeah. The dog's name isn't William, it's Squilliam. So that's the dog's name.
5: Squilliam.
0: Squilliam, that's the name of the dog.
5: First you cursed me with a stupid name, now your dumb ass won't wake up.
0: Worst part, they asked her, how do you think the fire started? Because they don't know how the fire started.
5: No, they didn't blame. She didn't
1: blame. Yeah, the dog was playing with matches.
0: Or the dog was right, she's an idiot.
5: Right.
0: Well, the firefighters couldn't trace it. She goes, I think I know what it was. She apparently had an extension cord running from inside the house to a refrigerator running outside. And the extension cord must not have been strong enough, caught fire, and burned down her
5: house. Oh, okay, probably got too hot.
0: Yeah.
5: Yep.
0: Burned everything down in the house. The house is a disaster.
1: I'm picturing Christmas Story with like 18 things plugged into it.
5: Oh, yeah. A quick whiff of ozone.
0: Yeah. Meanwhile, the dog keeps taking its paws and smacking its forehead.
5: Like, I thought you were going to say she blamed the dog.
0: Yeah, right.
5: Like, you stupid.
1: He peed on the electrical cord.
0: Uh-huh. Mm-hmm. 716-210-9797. That's it for News of the Day. Coming up, we're going to give you some prizes. OTF for prizes next.
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1: Hey, it's Shred and Reagan for Reimer Home Services. There's nothing worse than having your air conditioner quit on the hottest day of the year. Now, I'm looking ahead in the forecast, and next week we are going to get to definite air conditioning times with temperatures getting up close to 90 degrees. So what you want to do now is get Reimer on the horn and take advantage of their original $89 super tune-up so they can come out there, inspect your AC unit, clean it, tune it up, and, just find out if there's any problems that are going to arise, because take care of them now, because it's going to get a lot more expensive when you need an emergency call.
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5: Little accident we had on the 990 South. That was right near Audubon Parkway. That has now been cleared. All lanes are open there. Don't see any residual delays. Rest of the area is still moving just fine as well. Nothing big going on to hold you up. A pretty normal drive right now.
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1: It is now 7:29. We've got 62 degrees. Cloudy skies. Some people are seeing some showers already this morning, as we are expecting showers and thunderstorms before 3 p.m. And then this afternoon and this evening, it looks like there's going to be some possibilities. There's some scattered stuff, but also a lot of dry time. So, you know, keep that in mind if you've got outdoor stuff going on today and tonight. Showers and thunderstorms possible overnight, low 59. Tomorrow, slight chance of a shower before in the first part of the day. Otherwise, partly sunny with a high of 74.
0: Headlines bad overnight. Frantic searches for survivors continue with 2 earthquakes in Venezuela. The 7.2 and then 7.5 magnitude earthquakes left dozens dead, hundreds missing. People spent most of the night pulling survivors out, or as many as they could find. They're not sure just how bad the damage, and that it could run from 10,000 to 100,000 people dead after they finally get through all of this. Also, earthquakes noted in Japan as well as California. The Buffalo News, meanwhile, trying to figure out why so many people have developed bladder cancer in Niagara Falls. Health data shows triple the rate of bladder cancer east of the Goodyear plant off 56th Street. No one's sure why.
1: Well, the Buffalo Sabres were very busy yesterday. Yarmo held a press conference to talk about the Bowen Byram trade to Chicago, and just said basically they wanted to sign him, but he was not interested. He wanted to be a number one defenseman for a team and wasn't going to have that opportunity in Buffalo. Then they got a deal done where the Capitals, with an Alex Tuch going to Washington, it is an 8-year, $10.5 million per season for Alex Tuch. The Sabres do get something back. They get a third-round pick, and they get an unrestricted free agent, and his name is David Kampf, so they can try and renegotiate with him. And also, Zach Benson signed a 7-year contract with $7.5 million per year.
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6: You said that you've performed more than 130 missions to rescue women and children from terror and abuse. Your organization says that you've saved women and children from 30 nations. 30 nations. That's a lot of countries.
7: 30 nations. That's amazing. And I assume a very true story that can withstand a simple follow-up question.
6: Could you list off a bunch of those for me?
14: Start with the first.
6: Yes, sir.
14: That doesn't sound accurate.
7: 130 missions in 30 countries that he can't remember? That's the plot of the Bourne Identity.
0: Jesus. Yes.
1: It is now 7:32, and you have got the Shred and Reagan Show. Good morning.
0: What's up? 716-210-9797. First, you know, a nod to Alex Tuch, and not only all the things that he did for the Buffalo Sabres over the years, including to get them to the playoffs, but also what we saw of Alex Tuch behind the scenes. We just ended up partnering with him for a toy drive.
1: Several years, yeah.
0: Yep. And so you know, that was one of the things that we sort of got to see him behind the scenes, you know, when he'd interact with the kids, whatever charity, you know, because they sort of rotated every year, different charities.
1: I think we did 3 years of that with him.
0: Yep. And Alex would, and so we'd go out, we'd collect toys, Alex would provide a bunch of signed autographed stuff, and then Alex would show up, you know, Santa, Alex, and of course Santa just got screwed every time. All the kids are like, Santa, Alex, talk, what? You know, and says, what do I got, a disease over here? And so the kids would run over to Alex Tuck, and he was gracious with his time, gracious with his stuff, and we're going to miss him. We're going to miss him. Just on that alone, we had a good time with Alex Tuck when we used to do the toy drive. So he did a lot to the community. You could tell, I'm sure this is not an easy thing. We've reached out to his agent as well to see if we can get him on this morning. So, yeah, Alex Tuck is going off to Washington and the Capitals, and it's not an easy thing, especially when you consider you've got to make those choices. I mean, emotionally, would he have loved to stay with his family in Buffalo? You know he would have. You heard that. You heard that from a number of people who said, yeah, his kids are crazy about Buffalo, and they just want to stay here. And growing up just outside of Syracuse meant a lot. So, in fact, I think he grew up a Buffalo Sabres fan.
1: Yeah, of course.
0: But, you know, the Washington Capitals come along, and they're offering $10.5 million, and the Sabres just can't do that.
1: That's 8 years of $10.5 million.
0: Yeah.
1: That's, so, you know, he's 30 years old. That's a long time for a high contract.
0: Yep. So, but one of the keys is you got to find out whether you can build something either around Ovechkin and make sure Ovechkin wants to come back again, or Ovechkin goes even with Alex Tuck. Like, okay, you guys are serious. You bring me Alex Tuck, I'll play another year. But there's the other side of it, which is he's still like, I'm not doing this. And you're going to need somebody to, you know, carry the team forward. So,
1: well, and I know Alex believes that the Capitals are a team that wants to win now. Mm-hmm. And that's one of the things that he was looking for in other teams, was somebody that's ready to win now. And they feel a couple pieces could help get them over the hump.
0: That's it. So we wish Alex Tuck nothing but the best. He's a good dude. Except when he plays Buffalo. But otherwise, man, it sucks when you see something like that happen.
1: Now we got to get the Zamboni's on the phone. We're going to need a new song for the upcoming season.
0: That's true, right? We're going to have to start taking people out of the damn
1: thing. Hockey party in Buffalo, yeah.
0: Yeah, I know it.
1: We got Alex Tuck at the hockey party tonight.
0: Got to take him out. We got to find something else. Or we could just
1: Others are leaving too, you know?
0: Yep, yeah. Or just, you know, insert something in quickly. We were talking before about some of the things that you got to be careful about, especially when it comes to medical advice online. So many people, it's just a side hustle. They don't care what you shove down your throat. And meanwhile, you're like, wow, that guy looked like a doctor. I trusted her. She was a doctor. And next thing you know, you're on the ground gasping for air.
1: Especially, this is information you weren't seeking out. You're just scrolling.
0: Sure.
1: And you run across somebody giving you this information. Now you're going to buy in and go all in on it.
0: So, but Jacka said he was thinking of starting a business where he would just be Dr. Jacka. And kind of funny, some of the texts. Guys, is Dr. Jacka taking new patients? Is Dr. Jacka Cokie V's doctor? Eric and Sherman, Dr. Jacka's parasite cleanse loaded with E. coli, pinworms, and salmonella, guaranteed to help you lose 10 pounds a day. That's not bad.
8: Hello, everybody.
0: The stinging when you eat it lets you know it's working. That's from Eric. That's very funny. Yeah, so we're not sure about Dr. Jacka and whether he's taking new patients. The dog that saved the woman, she named it Squilliam. We didn't realize this. Squilliam is Squidward's archenemy on SpongeBob.
1: That was from the house fire that the dog woke the woman up, right?
0: That was it. Yeah, that's it. All right, so keep the text coming and let us know what you're thinking about this morning. 716-210-9797. Otherwise, why don't we play our little game, the three states that bring most of the crime?
9: Is it Ohio, Texas, or Florida? Today, we find out on
1: OTF! 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All right, enough for grabs today. If you are a winner on OTF, we are going to hook you up with a pair of passes to the Dipson movie theaters. And now showing over at Dipson some of the things. Supergirl, Jackass, Best and Last, High, Death of Robin Hood, and more. Good luck. 716-210-9797 to get in and play OTF.
0: Yep. You know, and we did a practice run. Somebody said, man, your practice run should just be called Florida, Florida, Florida. Yeah, there were a lot of Florida. But the game's a little different. You know, at least you got a practice run on that. It's almost like Florida has too many. And we just have to take the overflow and put it into news of the day. Well,
1: I will tell you that Ohio and Texas do come into play in this day, in this game today.
0: So numbers are open. Phone lines are open. 716-210-9797. Cal's up first. He's on Grand Island. Good morning, Cal. What's up?
8: Hey, good morning, guys. How you doing today?
0: Not too bad. What are you doing this weekend? Anything fun?
8: No, but I tell you, I went back to Frank's at Globs, and he hooked me up again. Like, that guy's absolutely the best, man. I had to throw that in there.
0: Awesome. That's awesome. I don't know if you could tell a little bit of the story. What happened?
8: Well, I had some damage on my hood, and it needed to get buffed out and stuff, and then he did it. It took him about an hour, and he did it for free.
1: Wow.
8: So
1: I take it he did some work for you before?
8: Yep. He did some work. He did a whole bunch of work for me. I got T-boned a couple of years ago, and he did, like, the side door and the rear quarter, and he did an outstanding job then. And then I just talked to him because I was going to all these different places, and nobody wanted to touch it. So I just gave him a call, and I was going to pay for it. I had no problem with it. And then he's like, nope, don't worry about it. And I'm like, man, you are the best. He goes, just give me some props. I go, well, next time I get on Shredding Ring, I'll make sure I do.
0: There it is. No, man. Frank at Globs, I had a chance to deal with him through, having my car driven into the wall at the garage. But you could tell he's one of those guys. He knows what he's doing, but he's generous with his time. He's generous with his knowledge. And, even when it comes to pricing as well, he's just a good dude.
1: Yeah, he typically doesn't do free body work, just in case you're wondering, hey, will he do my hood for free?
0: Right.
1: But, if you're a customer, an ongoing customer, sometimes he, helps you out a little extra.
0: He's a good dude. He's a good dude. And he does great work, and he'll make sure you're taken care of. All right, so, Cal, we got this one for you. This one's called Fast and Furious. Fast and Furious, giving us the state.
10: 85-year-old man arrested, accused of racing another driver down. Deputies say this man was racing a red Corvette.
11: So is there any reason you guys are street racing? Because you're 110 and he's 125.
12: That guy, he swerved at me.
11: I was behind you guys since we came from off.
12: Swerved at me, and he shouldn't have done that.
11: Okay.
12: And I am out just having a little ride in my favorite car, and I'm not about to do anything with anybody, but when somebody swerves at me.
10: Deputies say William Bosworth was going 110 miles per hour in a 45 zone. The driver of that Corvette, a 57-year-old man, was later stopped. He allegedly hit 125 miles per hour. Both of them denied street racing, saying they don't even know each other. Both were arrested and charged with racing on a highway and dangerous excessive speeding.
0: Cal, just think of how bad your car would get effed up if an 85-year-old man was doing 125 miles an hour down a road. 85. Where did this happen, Ohio, Texas, or Florida?
8: Oh, man, you know what? I have no clue. There's nothing obvious here, but one in Delco, Florida.
1: All right, Florida would be.
15: I'm freaking smart.
16: Yeah, all right. Yeah.
0: I mean, I guess if there was any place where 85-year-olds do 125 miles per hour, it would probably be Florida. I think it's near the Villages this happened, too. So
1: Leesburg, Florida.
0: Nice.
1: And by the way, some of those cars, you don't even feel like you're doing 125.
0: Well,
1: and they get there so quick.
0: Sure. Plus, the old man was probably having a stroke. He had no idea what planet he was on. All right, Cal, nice job. Hold on the line. We will give you prizes. Next up, we got Frog standing by in Cheektowaga. What's going on, Frog?
17: Morning, boys.
0: How you doing, man? What do you got planned for the weekend?
17: My wife is going to a country concert for another radio station, and I'm going fishing.
1: Gone fishing.
0: There you go.
1: All right.
0: Well, what are we going to tell Frog? We got a story for
1: him. We've got a story called Altered. All right. A judge has issued an arrest warrant for a woman accused of, defecating on a church altar.
0: Oh, God. No.
17: Oh, God.
0: Could you give us
1: a Jesus alert?
0: Existential breakfast muffin alert? Damn
1: wow.
0: it.
19: That boy needs some Jesus.
1: It's a woman.
0: Woof.
1: Wow.
0: All right, keep going.
1: Laura, it's OTF. You never know what's coming your way. Laura Minyard, she's 26 years old. She went into the chapel at Good Samaritan Hospital Saturday and defecated on the altar. She allegedly used a fabric runner on the altar to,
20: wipe. Mm-hmm.
1: Police charged that she also used a picture in the chapel and smeared feces on the table of the altar.
20: Oh, God.
1: Since her arrest earlier this year, she has repeatedly violated terms of her supervised release. In addition to removing an electronic monitoring device, she has also traveled outside of the state, failed to abide by an approved schedule, and did not keep a monitoring unit charged, leading to a probation officer to report that her whereabouts are unknown.
0: Now, here's the thing about this, right? You would think that you get up to the pearly gates and you're like, well, you know, she's sitting there and she's smoking. And they're like, what are you doing? And she's like, I'm just having a quick smoke. He's like, all right, let's check your record. You pooped in a church? Oh, come on. You didn't. That has to be the worst thing she's done, right?
1: When she gets on the escalator to the pearly gates, mm-hmm. the stairs all drop and it's just a slide to hell.
0: They already see her coming.
1: There's more.
0: There can't be more. How do you top that? What do you do?
1: All right, so let me continue here. Police were able to recently locate her in the bathroom of a local Costco. Of course, it's in a bathroom.
0: Mm-hmm.
1: Wait, she uses a bathroom? Where she worked? Well, she was not going to the bathroom. She was there performing sexual favors with a fellow employee.
0: Good Lord.
1: And this is at her place of employment. Mm. She was employed at the store under a false name.
0: Yeah.
1: No explanation has been given for the reason of her behavior, though her bond has been revoked twice. She has been allowed to remain free and go on her own recognizance, which is
0: insane.
1: It can't keep happening.
0: Oh, man.
1: Where is this one from? Ohio, Texas, or Florida?
17: Well, most of the crazies are concentrated in Ohio, so that's where I'm going with.
0: Damn.
1: Going Ohio, huh?
0: Pooping in the church.
1: Ohio would be correct.
15: I'm freaking smart.
0: Frog, amazing guess. Like, hands down, the best guess so far this
1: morning. Cincinnati, Ohio, home of the five-star chili, by the way.
0: Right? How many people are stuck in traffic this morning, and they're screaming, it's got to be Florida.
1: Right?
0: And Frog comes along, he's like, no, that's got to be Ohio. Nice work, man.
1: Hold on, we got prizes for you, Frog.
0: Go get some fish. Oh, man.
1: Whoa.
0: She was just nonstop.
1: That girl ain't right.
0: Cheryl's on in Akron. Good morning, Cheryl. How are you?
1: Or Akron, whatever you want to call it.
0: What's going on?
21: I'm well. How are you guys?
0: Not too bad. So what do you got going on this weekend, Cheryl?
21: Just working on our house.
0: That's it. All right. So there's always stuff to do, right?
1: Good time to get that pool going because it's going to get hot next week.
21: Oh, good. I'm having company. I'm out of town.
0: Nice.
1: You probably won't even need to turn the heater on.
21: Oh, good. We don't have a heater, so that's good.
1: Even better.
0: Can't turn on what you don't own. All right, Cheryl. So this one's called You Know Who to Call. You Know Who to Call. Guess the state.
22: Why are some of them alive?
21: Okay.
23: Oh, they smell so bad.
24: Shocking and disturbing video spreading online. You can see a truck dumping hundreds of chickens in a landfill and some of them walking around.
25: I don't see how anybody could think that was the proper way to do something.
24: Some of the birds were not euthanized before they were transported and disposed of. The state says it has ordered retraining for workers on proper euthanasia, loading, and disposal procedures. Merlin Brugler lives next to the landfill and questions if any of this is humane.
25: I mean, it's certainly not a humane thing that they're doing. And I don't know. I mean, there has to be some way for them to do that. I understand that. But it looks like they haven't put a whole lot of study into it to what might be the best way to accomplish that.
24: Neighbors are thanking the man who recorded the video.
25: You know, I appreciate him doing that. Hopefully, it won't be necessary to do that again after this gets a little publicity and people are aware of it.
24: The big question remains, where did the chickens come from?
0: Yeah, well, egg. But beyond that, Jack was saying dump truck after truck after truck. Anyway, so where did this happen, Cheryl? Ohio, Texas, or Florida?
21: Oh, this is a tough one. I think I'm going to go with Texas.
0: Okay, go in Texas.
1: So in Texas, they might call.
15: Next thing you know, he calls the chicken police on me.
1: All right, was it Texas?
21: No.
0: No. No, it was a cesspool of Ohio, apparently what we found out. Yeah. It was
21: first guess. You should never change your guess.
0: That's it. Bellefontaine, Ohio. Cheryl, have a good weekend. Enjoy the pool.
21: Hey, you too, guys. Take care.
0: Damn. Damn, Ohio. Nothing? Yeesh.
1: Live and dead chickens?
0: Yeah, just throw them out. Well, how about giving a little more? Nah, just throw them out. Jeremy's standing by next. So we're playing OTF this morning. Good morning, Jeremy. He's in Williamsville, as a matter of fact. What's up?
2: Morning, boys. How's it going?
0: Good. Not too bad. What's the plan for the weekend? What are you doing?
2: I got my youngest graduation this Saturday at Will South.
0: Congratulations.
1: All right.
0: That's nice.
2: Thanks.
0: That's so cool. So do you have a big party afterwards planned?
2: Yeah, the following week we're throwing a big graduation party for him.
0: Nice.
1: You're buying lots of kegs of beers for all the kids?
2: Absolutely.
1: Okay.
0: You know, I'm sure, and I'm sure they did it with us. I'm sure the parents looked back and went, almost didn't think they were going to make it. Got to be honest with you.
2: Yep.
0: Yeah. All right. So here we go, Jeremy. So this one's called There's a Stroma Brewing. So a man was arrested for public intoxication after trying to call his family using his shoe when given one less chance by the cops.
1: What, is this Maxwell Smart?
0: His name is Charles Strom. Okay. He's 41. There's a Stroma Brewing. So they got multiple calls about a drunk guy behaving erratically. That began when callers reported a man ripping off his clothes, lying in the middle of a parking lot, and then banging on plywood. So the officer's like, all right, we got to get out there. And they found Strom. He was really drunk. They warned him, but he kept going. He would not stop. One caller saw him stumbling through an alleyway and then running in front of moving vehicles. Vehicles were swerving off the road. So officers detained him when he paused to relieve himself on a public bench.
1: Oh, boy.
0: Well, at least bench as opposed to church.
1: Yeah.
0: When speaking to cops, Strom was asked to contact a family member, and he goes, okay, and then he takes off his shoe and began talking to it like it was a cell phone.
1: Oh, he still had shoes on, evidently, huh?
0: Everything else was gone. Oh, sure, I'll call a family member. Hello, shoe TT. Strom was medically cleared before being booked. Yep, that happened.
1: Really?
0: Where did it happen? Ohio, Texas, Florida.
2: That guy sounds like the drunk version of Maxwell Smart. So, right. I think I'm
0: going to
2: go with Florida.
0: Go Florida.
1: Would be. Correct.
3: I'm freaking smart.
0: Killing it today. You guys are killing it. Like, how would the guy know that the woman pooped in the church? And then Jeremy's like, oh, the guy who, you know, relieved himself on the park bench? That's got to be Florida. But he's talking to his foot, too. Jeremy, nice job.
2: For
0: hold
2: sure.
0: the line. We will give you prizes. Nice job. And congratulations to your graduate. And all the graduates who made it through.
1: Yeah, congrats.
0: So, Monica's the last one this morning. Standing by in West Seneca. Good morning, Monica. How are you?
4: Good morning. How are you?
0: Not Good. Too bad. What's the plan for the weekend, Monica? What are you doing?
4: Well, it's West Seneca Community Days this weekend, so I'll probably be down at the beer tent and hanging out, watching the parade on Saturday.
0: Yep.
1: All right, awesome.
0: Do you have a standard group of people you see every year, or is it just you get your friends together and you see them every day?
4: Oh, yeah, we a standard group of people that come every year. Our house is right on the parade route, so we have a bunch of people over for parade day and, you know, just hang out, have a good time.
0: Gossip, catch up, see what's going on.
1: A lot of parties along the parade route, too. A lot of people do that, right?
4: Yeah, exactly. It's fun just sitting on the porch and watching people come back from the beer tent and, you know.
0: Sideways.
4: Stumbling down the road.
1: Hey, not my bushes, not my bushes.
0: Nice. Yeah.
4: Exactly. We've had a couple people pass out on our front lawn.
1: Yeah, yeah.
4: You know, they're gone in the morning.
0: You're like, as long as you see the foot twitch, you're like, oh, they're still okay.
4: Yeah, they're all right.
0: All right, Monica. So this is the last one. It's an audio round, and this one's called Crip Crooks. Crip Crooks, see if you can guess the state.
5: A woman was caught stealing from the dead with a toddler in tow.
13: Yeah, right now they pretty much just have that surveillance video to go off, but they're hoping the woman's distinctive back tattoos draw some extra tips in from the public so they can identify her.
18: A young girl in tow, as the woman investigators are calling the Crypt Crooks, strolls into the mausoleum. The child seen wandering around as the suspect gets to work, opening up the glass cremation niches. She appears to use some sort of tool, then pries the glass open and helps herself to the treasure inside. Jewelry, gold bars, and rings all turned up missing. Her back covered in tattoos, and at one point, she was seen holding a distinctive black and white purse.
0: God, jeez.
1: Mm.
0: Yeah. Yeah. Good God. You know, the worst of the worst Well, no, you know, even here's the crazy thing about
1: and what she
0: we
1: brings a kid.
0: Yeah. What we did on OTF today, you might think they're the worst of the worst. Jack, I had to get rid of so many other terrible stories. He's like, no, we can't even go on the air with this. All right, so Monica, where did this happen? Ohio, Texas, or Florida?
4: Oh, my God. There's so many. It could be all, any of them. She's a kid. Let me think. I'm going to go with my gut. For some reason, it's saying Texas.
1: Wow. All right, gut is correct.
3: I'm friggin' smart. Yeah!
0: Nice job, Monica. Nice. And you know, the nice thing would be if somebody from out of town just happens to listen to this and go, how did she know that was Texas? Because she's been playing OTF forever?
1: Yes, there's a pattern.
0: There's a pattern. Nice job.
4: Yep.
0: Cool.
1: All right, we got movie passes for you. Congratulations. Enjoy the West Seneca Community Days.
0: O-T-F! Because funeral homes in Texas seem to go south. We don't know why, but when it comes to the whole burial thing, apparently Texas

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5: And right on the nose, right on time, the 90 East and 90 West ramps to the 190 North. Those are really tied up right now, just like you might think they are because of the construction. Also moving quite slow, the 190 South. Once you get past Sheridan Drive, not quite to Ontario, though, but it's really jammed up right by the old tire plant there. And the 90 East ramp to the 290 West, a little bit of a delay. It was outside of camera range, but I believe there's a disabled vehicle partially blocking one of the lanes once you get onto that ramp.
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7: It is 8:01, 62 degrees right now. We are looking at some showers and thunderstorms today before 3. Then after that, they're talking about some scattered stuff. More to the east and south, it looks like there could be some heavier thunderstorms later on in the day, but they're going to be kind of scattered and a lot of dry time in the afternoon as well, so not everything's going to get canceled tonight. High 73, low 59 overnight. Tomorrow, just a slight chance of an early day shower, otherwise partly sunny. 74, by the way, next week, we are looking at some upper 80s.
8: Headlines and a couple of things going on as you're making your way through the morning, and that includes, first of all, what they're doing is they're asking the U.S. Postal Inspection Services, they're asking if you know anything about a robbery. So apparently they're offering up a $150,000 reward if you know about two people who are suspected of robbing a letter carrier on June 15th. It happened in the city on Coons Avenue. Meanwhile, 20 years ago, half the passenger vehicles on the roads were sedans with hoods low to the ground. They've gotten taller since then, trucks and SUVs, and they're deadlier. The New York Times reports the taller vehicles are killing more pedestrians, in part of because of the way a human body hits the hood, but also a larger blind spot created for the drivers.
7: Well, the Sabres made a deal with the Washington Capitals yesterday, a sign-and-trade for Alex Tuch. It's an 8-year extension worth $10.5 million per year. Sabres get back a third-round draft pick and a forward, David Kampf, who's going to be an unrestricted free agent as of July 1st, but they've got an opportunity to try and negotiate with him first. He's been a bottom-six center for them. Meanwhile, the Buffalo Sabres have signed Zach Benson to a 7-year contract extension, the value of $7.5 million per season.
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10: I read that Elon Musk lost his trillionaire status over the week. And now he's just like the rest of us.
7: It is 8:03 at WGRF Buffalo, the mighty 97 Rock, and voice of the Bills. You've got the Shred and Reagan Show, which is brought to you by Globs Collision. 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You bend them, we mend them.
8: Right? Yeah, I mean, God, you know, Frank's just one of those guys, and then you get a chance to interact with him, and you go, oh, he really is a good dude. He is. So, we were talking about health advice and to be careful, you know, people with their side hustles online trying to give you health advice. And, you know, sometimes you just trust, right? And you're like, oh, I can do that. And like, why are you eating rocks? They're like, well, because it centers my chi and it's good for my drug numbers.
7: It's the TikTok stone challenge.
8: Right? I'm a diabetic and all my blood numbers are better now that I eat stones.
7: Birds do it.
8: Yeah. Right.
7: And and you don't see them dropping over dead, do you?
8: That's exactly the type of thing someone might try online. They're like, well, that makes sense. And you're and for 1 second, you're like, you know, that logic. Interesting. Good
7: for
8: birds.
7: So have a bowl of little pebbles, little stones.
8: You'll be just fine. You know, and then you sell special stones for a quality price. Tony from Orchard Park. Guys, I'm a type 2 diabetic, and I've been on Ozempic for about 4 years now. This is the only med that's actually helped me get my numbers down. Didn't realize how quickly the weight would come off. And that's the thing, right? As bad as these GLP-1 drugs might present some side effects. And they're warning you, just don't buy them from some idiot online, but to seriously have a talk with a doctor to make sure that, you know, this is something that makes sense for you.
7: It is prescribed, right? I mean, you can't buy over the counter.
8: Right. I think what they're trying to say, though, is just beware of the complications and take them as directed, as opposed to, you know, people going, well, you could change the dosage. You can mess with that stuff. Would you like to lose weight faster? You know, and you just got to be careful about that stuff. He says, as far as side effects goes, I haven't had any of those. I do get nauseous sometimes, but he goes, it's a wonder drug, and it's saved my life. So thanks awesome. For that, Tony from Orchard Park. The weird thing about the GLP-1 drugs, they're finding that it might also help you with cravings for alcohol and drugs.
7: Making me crave them more?
8: No less, right? There's this, you know, for example, some people are wondering, they're on these drugs and they go to a restaurant now and they go as a couple and they don't have the appetite to eat a full meal. So they want to know whether or not they can approach the restaurant and say, can we get just one entree and we'll split it because we really don't have a craving for food anymore. It's crazy.
7: Certainly you can do that.
8: Yeah. I mean,
7: you know, you each order a drink or whatever.
8: Sure.
7: You know?
8: Yep. And that's
7: I'm not saying it has to be alcohol.
8: But
7: even.
8: Boy, is it cut back on your want for food.
7: Yeah,
8: so
7: good.
8: Thanks for that, Tony. Some other quick notes. Sean and Blaisdell noting that crimes against the Lord should now be in the Ohio column for OTF. And then Anna checking in. She goes, the Ohio lady that pooped on the altar. I just think of the scene from South Park when Kenny dies and he starts floating up to heaven. And then Metallica starts playing, you're going to hell. And he starts falling. Yeah, that was insane. 716-210-9797. All right, so a couple of things. We're getting ready for music news and then we're going to get to Lavelle Crawford. But I do want to mention, by the way, Jay and the fine family from the Sportsman's. Sad passing of their mom, they announced last night. And they're all devastated, obviously, and we just wanted to send a good word out to them as well this morning. Another great family. They've been, you know, they've been a big help last year when we did the rush off over at Sportsman's, and just such good people. So Jay Hall, the entire Hall family, we're thinking about you guys this morning. Just a terrible thing. They lost their mom last night, it was announced. So we're thinking about them. And then good news, we've got the possibility of some Led Zeppelin stuff coming up. So let's get the Zeppelin. It's in the very early stages, but like everything in life, it's coming fast. We're thinking, so Zogust was taken, Zoctober was taken. The only thing left is September. That's it. And so this would be at the Sportsman's on September 12th, which is a Saturday, and it would be Shred and Reagan Presents September. Bands playing Led Zeppelin all night long. Early and tentatively all confirmed, Out on the Tiles, Wilcox Mansion, Savo Highway, and more to be announced. But it would go to Make-A-Wish, the good folks at Make-A-Wish, and so we'd all gather around on kickoff football weekend and head over to the Sportsman's and watch some Led Zeppelin in action. And Out on the Tiles is phenomenal. We'll be playing more of those guys at some point. Their version of Kashmir, damn! They're all top-flight musicians. They just happen to be in town, and they play Zeppelin tunes. And he's like, he goes, we've got, what did he tell me? Something like 2 hours of solid Zeppelin sets that they can do. Like, you need 2 hours. We can do 2 hours. Pretty amazing. So anyway, that could be coming soon, September 12th at the Sportsman's. So that's coming up. The other thing is, in music news, when it comes to Zeppelin, and I don't know if you heard, but there's an auction going on right now. Robert Plant signed a speaker. It's a Bowers & Wilkins speaker that will be raffled off to raise money for the charity War Child. So that's something in music news this morning. Next up, Under Pressure, Queen and David Bowie. Inspired by listening to classic records, Queen and Bowie wrote one classic of their own, and it was really about the British stuff that they really loved. And so here's Roger Taylor from Queen talking about
9: it. Well, we used to live in Switzerland, and we actually bought a studio there. So we became quite close friends, especially Freddie and I, with David. And David used to drop by the studios. As simple as that. And one day we were playing old songs, some old Cream things, and we were just having a nice time in the studio quite late at night. And all of a sudden he said, well, why don't we write our own? And so we did.
8: And that was it. It was on this day, by the way, that David Bowie performed what turned out to be his last concert in Germany in 2004. Rush is the last one we've got to use. So Rush is traveling, but they're also international at the moment, right? They're going to be going from Los Angeles, bouncing down to Mexico, and then back into the United States, eventually to Canada. And then they're going overseas. But it's what's going on at the moment at the border that's making them have to postpone a couple of dates. So Rush has postponed their show tonight at, or last night rather, at the Dickies Arena.
7: Dallas?
8: In Dallas, Fort Worth. And it's not a typical health-related scare. The band posted unforeseen travel and border delays are keeping our production staff from making it over. So we forced them to move the show to July 2nd, but they apologize. Rush played two shows in Mexico City, the first show in Fort Worth, now set for Friday. So, slight alteration on the list of bands or events that they're going to be doing over the next couple of weeks. But that's Rush. And eventually, they're going to make their way up to Canada to play in Toronto. We can't wait for that. All right, there's your music news for today. 716-210-9797. Lavelle Crawford, man, is he a funny guy. And he's a big man. He's a man who, I don't know, maybe the GLP-1 drugs could help him at some point, right? But he'd have to go to a doctor first in order to get there.
11: Oh, man, I'm feeling great today, man. I wasn't feeling too good a couple days ago. I went to the doctor, man. I hate doctors. Doctors, I don't know. It's a lot of things about doctors I can't stand. They make me feel like I'm being violated every time I go to the doctor. Man, I went to the doctor the other day for a chest cold. I went in, he had a chest cold. He was like, what seems to be the problem? Chest cold. He said, okay, turn around, lay on your stomach. What you need me to lay on my stomach for? I got to check your anal cavity. Hold on now, wait a minute, my chest right here. What you got to check my anal cavity for? Hold on, man, let me see your ID. Let me see if you really work here. You just walk right in and want them. Can your finger reach my chest from my anal cavity? Because if it can, you need to change professions.
8: Lavelle Crawford, what's going on, Lavelle?
12: What's happening?
8: That's it, right? That's the big question. So tell us right now where you are and what you're doing.
12: Right now, I'm in my house, in my underwear, talking to you on the phone.
8: Nice.
7: We got a great visual now.
8: What we did not want to hear.
12: Oh, you want it. You asked me, so I told you.
8: All right, now are they the long underwears that go down to like the knees, or are they like really tightly cut?
12: Now we're getting real provocative now. they just regular underwear, good old Fruit of Looms.
8: You can't go wrong with those.
12: You can't go wrong with the fruit and the loam.
8: You know, that's the thing, right? Like, I'll go in sometimes and I'm like, I want a t-shirt, you know, get some boxer shorts for the, keep it simple. For God's sakes, keep it simple. And it's just not simple anymore. This one is, this one is breathing easily. This one is waterproof. I don't need waterproof underwear.
7: What about banana hammock that you bought?
8: Right, banana hammock.
12: Right. Well, you don't want waterproof underwear. You don't want something to soak up the pee just in case you drink too much.
8: Happy Gilmore 2. First of all, let's talk a little bit about that. How much, and then did you have a good time with that?
12: Oh, man, it was incredible, man. I mean, you know, Adam Sandler, he's the king of cameos, man. He got 500 stars on one movie, man. It was great. I mean, I worked with Bad Bunny for almost a week and a half and didn't know who the hell he was. We were side by side. I thought he was just a young Latin actor. Come to find out, he was one of the biggest Latin rap stars in the game. And I'm sitting up here talking like, man, you're going to make it, man. Keep on working hard.
8: You're giving him career advice.
7: Pep talks.
12: Right. I was going to try to hook up with my daughter. I said, he's a nice young man. She speaks fluent Spanish, so I think they would work out. Trying to find out when the makeup lady come over, she had on a bag, Bad Bunny. I'm sitting up here embarrassed as hell. I was like, oh, my God, because he looked like he dressed like a waiter. So, you know, I thought he was just a young guy trying to make it in the business.
8: Isn't that funny, though? Like, he is one of the biggest stars on the planet, and yet he is still pretty unassuming. I'll bet you he can go to places and nobody would know who he was.
12: It depends, you know. I mean, Latino spots, you go crazy. But, like, you know, when we was filming over there, you know, the everybody, way he was looking, you know, if he had his hair and his little mustache done, you would just think he's a regular. He's a good looking, kind of just a private guy. But if he had his Bad Bunny outfit on, then you'd be like, oh man, that's Bad Bunny.
8: Right, right. One tracksuit and it's over.
12: Yeah.
7: And now you had a prosthetic that you had to wear for this movie too, didn't you? Fake hand.
12: You talking about the hand? I thought you were talking about a wig. I did have I had a lot of wood on me. Yeah, not the good wood. But it was fun though. The hand, when we did the model for the hand, I thought it was gonna be perfect shape, but they put like a half a oak tree and put fingers on it. It was like I was carrying around a wooden club. Like I could have played softball with this hand, man. It was so heavy.
7: You probably could have drove off the tee box.
12: Long. Yeah, it was crazy, man. But it was so funny. It just looked so great when I walked. Like my fingers were almost tapped.
8: I'm going to guess you didn't get to keep the hand, right?
12: Nah, they'll never let you keep that, man. I be wanting to keep stuff, but they. I wish they would at least had some prop hands so I could take one home, but nah, they'll let you keep the hands. They might have a murder mystery they want to keep. You ever see Scary Movie 3? They had Scary Movie 5 out, and they got the old guy with the hand. I forgot the actor's name. But he got the little bitty hand. It looked like a dog paw. It's just the same thing. They need it maybe for Happy Gilmore Part 3, you know.
8: That's hilarious. Can you imagine you find out that your prop hand is now involved in a real murder? And they're like, Lavelle, they want to talk to you.
12: Please don't let that happen.
8: Where were you on the night of June? And you're like, I was in Buffalo doing Helium Comedy Club. Oh, sure you were.
12: That's right. I was. I swear to you guys.
8: Check the website.
12: 5 sold-out shows. Then we went to Niagara Falls on the American side. I promise.
8: So Lavelle's coming to town. He's going to be here Friday night, 2 shows, 7 and 9:15, Saturday 7 and 9:30, and then Sunday 7 and 9:15. So you've got a full weekend, which means you're going to be you've got some downtime, right? So are you going to go up to the falls?
12: My wife want to go. She always loves the Niagara Falls. We went up there for anniversary, so of course we gonna probably go because my son, he's 15. We gonna fly into Syracuse so he can go up and look at Syracuse University, give him some insight on colleges right now. You know, he's playing basketball and getting real good at it, and they gonna give us a little short tour.
8: Oh, yeah, cool. Syracuse is great.
12: Driving out of Buffalo.
8: Well, even UB though, you know, UB did make it to the
7: University of Buffalo is a Division I basketball team too.
12: Okay, yeah, well, we keep it all in mind. Whoever give them that paper, that's where we go.
7: Yeah, that's it, man. All about the scholarship.
12: That's right. We go to Buffalo Community College. As long as he keeps his mind on his prize, he's going to be great.
8: Yeah, you've got UB, you have Canisius and St. Bonaventure that might want to, you know,
7: and he's got his eyes on Syracuse, obviously, too, so.
8: Yeah.
12: He gonna do his thing, man. He's 15 right now. By the time he's ready to graduate, he's gonna probably be a monster. I mean, he's becoming a well-rounded player. At first, he thought he could be a shooter. Now he's playing defense, knowing how to throw that dime in there. He's working on stealing, and his brain is turning into a real full-rounded player. So I'm happy for him. I got to go watch him for Father's Day down at this tournament in San Antonio. We live in Houston, so I was excited to go down and check out my kid going to give it to him, because I don't get to watch him, man, because I'm always working.
8: He makes it big someday. He better get dad courtside real fast.
12: I want him to do is just take care of himself. If he give me a couple courtside seats, I want to sit right next to Spike Lee and give him hell. I want to start a fight with Spike Lee.
8: That's
12: right
8: it.
12: Down the court.
8: That's the dream of every dad whose son is playing on the court.
7: You know, Lavelle, those final games in New York, they were kind of like a Happy Gilmore movie. With all the cameos. Did you see all the celebs?
12: It was big. It was big. I was like, man, if you in there, you had to have a good friend to get you a ticket, man. You can't. If somebody got me a free ticket of that, they'd be my friend for life.
8: Lavelle Crawford. So he's got two shows Friday, two shows Saturday, two shows Sunday. Helium Comedy Club in Buffalo. Lavelle, have fun with your family. Rip it up, and we'll see you soon.
12: Man, come on out, Buffalo, man. You know I come and bring the pain, man. I'm excited. Great city, man. One of the most humble blue-collar cities ever. I love Buffalo. And I'm excited to come when it's warm.
7: All right, yeah, bring your shorts.
8: Bring your underwear.
7: All right, thanks, Lavelle.
8: Take care, Lavelle.
12: Both of them.
11: I always have food fantasies, man. When I used to get high, man, I think of some genius stuff. I would get high, be like... You know what they need to do? They need to take a Krispy Kreme donut, right? While it's still hot. And take some soft serve ice cream and inject it right into the donut. You got that hot and cold meshing together and you bite into that sucker. There's somebody in the audience, fan, talking about, he's a genius! Yes, I am.
8: That is a good idea. Oof. Lavelle. Lavelle Crawford, all those shows this weekend at Helium Comedy Club. Are you looking for a laugh? That's where you got to go. It'll have you cracking up. Great dude. 716-210-9797. News of the day coming up next.
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5: And you're looking at a couple delays. Looks like the 190 South is now moving much, much better. Really, your longest delay is going to be the 90 East. That's probably how it's going to be for the foreseeable future, trying to get to the 190. So starting around the 400, very, very slow. Both ramps, 90 East and 90 West, ramp to the 190 North. Those are backed up as well, but other than that, not seeing any major delays, any other problems.
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5: 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So starting around the 400, very, very slow. Both ramps, 90 East and 90 West, ramp 2, the 190 North. Those are backed up as well, but other than that, not seeing any major delays, any other problems.
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7: He is. It is 8:28, and we are looking at. What are we looking at? Pretty wet day today. So right now we have got 62 degrees, cloudy skies, some showers around, some thunderstorms mainly before 3 p.m. Then we're going to see some scattered showers and thunderstorms around. So there could be a lot of dry time this afternoon and this evening. But just beware that something could pop up. So you aren't necessarily canceling all your plans for tonight. Showers and thunderstorms are likely for a while in some of the overnight. 59 the low. Then tomorrow, it looks like just a slight chance of a shower in the morning. Otherwise, partly sunny and 74.
8: Headlines and frantic searches for survivors continue from two earthquakes overnight in Venezuela. A 7.2 and a 7.5 left dozens dead, hundreds missing. People are still spending most of the night pulling survivors out, and then they're not exactly sure. Estimates anywhere from 10,000 possibly dead to 100,000. Meanwhile, the Buffalo News reports experts are calling on the state to find out why so many people have developed bladder cancer in Niagara Falls. Health data shows triple the rate of bladder cancer east of the Goodyear plant off of 56th Street. No one is sure why that's happening.
7: Well, Jarmo Kekäläinen has been busy. He held a press conference yesterday to discuss the Bowen Byron trade and saying how they wanted to keep him. They tried negotiating with him, but he didn't want to sign. He wants to be a number one defensive player on a team, and that wasn't going to happen with Darlene here. So he's off to Chicago, and they've got quite the haul for him. They also have re-signed Zach Benson, giving him a contract extension, 7 years, $7.5 million. And Alex Tuch goes to Washington on a sign-in trade deal, 8 years, $10.5 million per year. Sabres get back a third-round pick and a forward, David Kampf, who is an unrestricted free agent July 1st.
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21: The pharmacy chain Rite Aid announced last week that it has officially closed all of its locations. Oh, tough break for the thousands of customers who are still in line.
7: It is now 8:30, and you have got the Shred and Reagan Show. Good morning.
8: What's up? 716-210-9797. Call or text and let us know what's going on this morning. Yeah, Jarmo has been busy. Yarmo's been very, very, very busy, and it's surprising for a lot, right? Like, we've gotten a number of texts. Ricky was bright and early in the morning. He's like, I am not used to this. I don't know what to make of my Buffalo Sabres. This doesn't look the same.
22: We take from each other and give nothing at all.
8: And then Carrie Ann from Fredonia wanted to know, why is it that every time you guys mention Jarmo Kekäläinen, that she thinks of this song by James Ingram and Michael McDonald?

0: covered by Kessel Ring. What's Yarmo doing? I guess, you know, that's probably part of it. You want to pull back for just a brief moment and go, what? Was he well, first of all, he's been left with contracts that are expiring, guys who want more money than they can ever afford.
1: Guys that have earned it.
0: Yeah.
1: You know, I mean, you've got a good team. And that's what happens with good teams. Players perform, and they want more money.
0: Yep. So he traded Kesselring in the number 27 pick in the draft to the San Jose Sharks for pick 20, so he moved up a little bit. Mm-hmm. Then he traded Bone Byram and Jordan Greenway, and the Greenway contract was going to be a wait for the number 4 pick, the number 45 pick in defenseman, as we mentioned, Louis Crevier. Then he pulled off a sign-and-trade with Alex Tuck last night for the Capitals for a third-round pick and David Camp, for, at least for his signing rights, and then signed Zach Benson to a 7-year contract worth $7.5 million.
1: Yeah, and also, by the way, they're dealing with Beck Malenstein right now, and they're saying talks are going very good there, that they plan on getting something done to retain him as well.
0: Yeah. So, yeah, man.
1: There's still a bunch of unrestricted free agents out there. The Sabres, I think, had 6 total.
0: Mm-hmm.
1: And some other young guys that, you know, Peyton Krebs is another one that's due a contract as an unrestricted free agent.
0: You had Kekalainen talking about the goalies. And, you know, and then we talked to Lance Lisowski from the Buffalo News yesterday, and he much said the same thing. He goes, I don't know if they're going to do anything with goalie.
1: Doesn't sound like it. I mean, you never know how these, you know, general managers talk right before a draft, because deals are being made, right? You can't show your hand. And when we asked Lance about that yesterday, he said Yarmo's a guy that keeps the cards close to the vest. So, you know, he says what he's been saying hasn't changed. Does that mean that a deal couldn't come down and happen? Doesn't mean that at all. I mean, it very well could. I mean, he's open. He's listening. When we do get to sports, we'll run through a bunch of his clips from the press conference. Yeah, a lot of good things to say. And, you know, one of the things is with that number 4 pick, they're listening, right?
0: Right.
1: They're listening to offers. And could there be some kind of package deal that brings in a great player? Absolutely.
0: Yep. So there are, you know, then there's a couple of things, right, that they're looking at the moment. Guys that might be on the trade board, right? The Dallas winger Jason Robertson would be worth putting number 4 and some others. So, I mean, he's got that number 4 pick and he might be able to package some more together.
1: Yeah.
0: And look, there was no way that the Sabres were going to be able to do 8 years and $84 million. We reached out to his agent earlier this morning to try and get Alex on, thank him, see if he wanted to say something, and we might be able to put something together. I guess Alex is out of town. He's traveling at the moment. He's got some personal stuff, but maybe a little bit later in the summer, we'll be able to get Alex back on and talk to him a bit.
1: And, you know, Yarmo, in doing this deal, got something back for Alex Tuck, which you weren't sure was going to happen. I mean, July 1st is, you know, is not that far away.
0: Yeah.
1: And for them to, I mean, also, I think the benefit was if Alex were signing with the Sabres, they could do an 8-year deal rather than the max 7-year deal. So by signing and trading, that was kind of the agreement. We'll do this contract. It's a sign and trade deal. So he does get the 8th year out of the deal. And then the Sabres, for doing that, get a 3rd-round pick. And they've also got a chance to talk, you know, try and sign David Camp if they're interested. All reports on him is, you know, he's a decent player. They say he's kind of a bottom 6 center,
0: mm-hmm.
1: but a depth guy.
0: Right. So that's what he's looking at the moment. He's making moves. He seems fearless. He's made big moves in the past with Columbus, and he's known for that. And so now we might be able to get a chance to actually see this in action. All right. Good job, Yarmo. 716-210-9797. By the way, before we get to news of the day today, a thank you to the readers of Buffalo Spree. They just came out with their Best of Western New York, and they named us Best Morning Radio Show in Western New York. So thank you very much.
1: Thank you, everybody.
0: Buffalo Spree. Yeah, so it's the one with the big ice cream milkshake on the front cover with the cherry and the stuff on top. I guess Best Art Class, Muse Jar. We've not heard of Muse Jar before, but there you go. So thank you, Buffalo Spree readers. 716-210-9797. Let's get to news of the day today. We'll start off news of the day today first with, they're wondering why Madison Square Garden is booked July 3rd, I think, and 4th. Have you heard about this?
1: I have heard a little bit about it. I've heard there's some speculation as to why that could be.
2: Mm-hmm. They call me El Trevador.
1: So, is there a bullfight going on in there?
0: I don't know. Do they have
1: El Trevador?
0: Is there the possibility that they've got, like, this thing, I don't know, what's the word, booked up, solid, for at least a period of time? This would be Travis Kelce and one
3: Taylor Swift.
4: Mm-hmm. Why?
1: Because
5: you, Mustache Mondays, baby.
4: Because you can. I mean, do it private. Keep it to yourself. Do they expect, what, 20,000 people to come to their wedding?
1: Well, they might be inviting a lot of people.
4: Right. 20,000?
1: I don't know.
4: Look, that sounds like a lot. That's absurd.
1: Maybe 1,000.
0: If you can do it, and you had the money and the means, and you were the biggest on the planet.
4: No.
0: Could you, would you?
4: Why?
0: Because you could.
3: I think that's part of it.
4: You're making a spectacle out of it. Like, that's...
1: Well, I mean, some people get married in special places.
0: Right.
4: Sure.
0: So here's what they're doing. Like, so no new details, but I guess what the New York Times found was that there's a big event coming at Madison Square Garden. That's it.
1: What is it, July 2nd through the 4th?
0: Yeah, so on July 2nd, the plans call for an intimate gathering of 100 people. The next day,
4: okay,
0: July 3rd, Stella is flying out to New York, where she is going to be one of 1,000 guests who will be there for a splashier celebration.
6: Wait, perfect.
0: You didn't get the invite?
6: Okay. I didn't get the invite yet, but right. I'll pack my bags.
0: Okay. So, and then the preparations extend beyond that. A permit was filed with New York City to close the streets around Madison Square Garden.
1: Just like if the Knicks were playing in a championship game.
0: Right. From July 2nd to mid-July 4th for the events.
4: That's ridiculous.
0: Several members of the Kansas City Chiefs have booked hotel rooms for dates around July 3rd at the Marriott in Times Square. Amtrak police officers who patrol the station have been told to expect a Swift wedding the weekend of July 4th.
1: All right.
0: Swift and Kelsey announced their engagement, but we've not heard anything about a wedding. But if we were ever to have a recent royal wedding, we don't have royals, but if we were supposed to have a royal wedding, would you consider this the royal wedding? Taylor Swift, Travis Kelsey?
1: No. Taylor Swift's pretty royal as far as it goes here. Who's bigger than her?
0: Yeah.
1: What woman is bigger than Taylor Swift in this country?
0: Can't think of one.
6: Oh, yeah.
0: Yeah. You know, and,
1: you know, if I was going to that wedding, you know what trick I'd pull on him?
0: What'd you do?
4: Poop dollar!
0: Bring that out there, right?
4: I don't live there, and I'm already annoyed.
6: Yeah.
4: But you're inconveniencing so many people.
1: New York's always inconvenient.
0: Yeah, New York is always tied up.
4: Yeah, but shutting off all that stuff right around Madison Square Garden.
0: Are they
4: paying the municipal bills and probably all the extra security and all that?
0: Like, yeah,
4: all the city cops?
0: Mm-hmm. I mean, if they got to file the permit and then, you know, they've got to make them work a little extra, they're probably hitting them up for some more cash.
1: Yeah, I mean, they got to pay for those permits to close the streets, right? So that's got
4: to
1: cost.
4: You have to pay for the manpower and stuff. That sounds like it's coming from the city.
0: Think about, you know, here's how New York would probably play this out.
4: It just annoys me to draw a spectacle to yourself.
0: Here's probably what New York is thinking. Think of all of the money of all of these people coming to town, spending money, the high end and all that other stuff, booking it. And so they're like, it's a trade-off. I guess they've got a tent or a canopy that would hold 1,000 people.
4: Jesus.
0: And again, go back to how big. Like, think about their
1: inside
0: list.
1: I mean, you're renting Madison Square Garden. I wouldn't think you'd need an outdoor tent.
4: Outside for the wedding. We need to go take pictures and then come back.
0: I guess this would be outside the arena for the event.
1: Okay. With the big marquee behind it.
0: Mm-hmm. Yep. And then, you know, you've got to have people play there and everything like that. So you're going to need...
1: Who performs?
4: The Rolling Stones.
1: Does she perform?
0: The Rolling Stones.
4: She can get anybody.
0: Oh, no.
4: Oh, she does it at her own. That would be annoying. To perform at your own wedding.
1: I mean, it would be one thing if she went up and joined somebody for a song. I think that would be kind of cool. Yeah. She could serenade him or something, you know.
4: Right.
0: Yeah, yeah.
6: You know, as a celebrity, like, you're always in the spotlight. Why would you want your wedding
4: smack dab
6: in the middle of New York?
1: Right.
4: Drawing more attention.
6: Yeah.
4: To
1: I also heard that there's some restrictions on airspace during that time for drones.
0: So
4: nobody could take pictures.
0: Yeah.
4: Okay. So, except for like an official photographer. Mm-hmm.
0: Think about, though, what's going on. So this July 4th, everybody's having a celebration of the 250th, right?
4: And she needs to draw attention to herself.
1: Well, maybe attention
4: Screw you, America.
1: It goes everywhere else. She's not playing at the reflecting pool.
0: Are they is someone going to make the mean of the Statue of Liberty crying?
4: Right.
0: So on July 4th, the annual fireworks show in Lower Manhattan will be bigger than anything ever. Then,
1: by the way, do they go through a horse carriage through Central Park that then the horse goes crazy?
0: You don't want that.
1: They've had problems there lately, just saying.
0: The city's going to have visitors for the FIFA World Cup. The game is scheduled for July 5th.
4: Holy cow.
0: But, Jack, did you know what's going on the 4th of July in New York City? it is probably why you should get on an airplane right now or book your Amtrak to go down there.
1: Got to be the hot dog eating champion, yeah.
0: In a Twinkie bun.
4: That's why Travis and Taylor are going to be there. They're going to eat hot dogs.
1: Oh, how romantic would that be to jam all those Nathan's hot dogs
4: lady
1: in
4: here? Lady and the Tramp beef tube it.
0: So I'll give you a hint. What surrounds New York City? Manhattan is a...
4: island?
0: It's an island. There's water everywhere.
4: Yeah.
0: For 4th of July and for the next couple of days, down in Manhattan for the big celebration of the 250th.
4: Oh, no.
5: Coming to Buffalo Waterfront this summer, tall ships!
7: Did he just say tall ships?
5: Are you deaf? Yes! Tall ships! You'll see ships, but they're not tiny. They're not medium. They're tall!
7: How tall are these ships?
5: Did you not hear? I just said tall! So tall they scrape God's balls! Tall ships!
0: Tall ships. Tall
4: amazing.
0: Ships.
4: No, they're everywhere. I doing research for OTF, they had a whole bunch of them come through down there in Texas.
0: Oh, yeah?
4: Yeah.
1: Yeah, right through the heart of Dallas. It was beautiful.
4: But it was amazing.
1: Maybe Taylor Swift and Kelsey, they get on a tall ship and go on their honeymoon.
4: Yeah. Very slowly.
1: Yes. Mm-hmm.
0: Kind of funny. We got this text first, the minute, the second one that we started talking about the possibility of a Taylor Swift, Jason Kelsey wedding. They'll be divorced in 2 years. Mm-hmm. I guess you could start going on one of those Polymark websites.
1: You certainly could.
0: And make the guess as to how long. I don't know about this.
1: Well, they have to do it now, too, because this is the time when the players are away. You know, this is when NFL players typically get married.
4: Are you saying players will be going on there to bet?
1: Well, I'm just saying players will be there.
4: Oh,
1: And he's, because they don't get to training camp till the end of July.
0: I don't know about this. You got to remember something. When you're young, you make tremendous mistakes. So many mistakes. When you think back to the people that you were around with when you were younger, you're like, oh, God, if I was around with them now, chewing my arm off and both legs. But when you get older, and you've had a chance to experience life, you know who you connect with and you know who you don't connect with.
1: You've been through enough relationships. I mean, Travis is 36 years old.
0: Yeah. I mean, and she probably, too.
6: I think
0: too.
6: She's like 33 she's been through or something. Enough. Or?
4: She does one every album. Pretty much. I think we all know her relationships.
1: She's 36 also.
6: Oh, 36.
4: Is she really?
6: Okay. Yeah. I thought she was a little
1: younger. So they've both been through it a while.
0: If you find somebody you've got a good good feel for that sort of thing. So I don't know. Maybe this one lasts for a little while. Maybe this one lasts. I don't know. We'll see. Madison Square Garden wedding. It's like rubbing it in the face of the regular people.
4: Regular people.
0: That's from Lumpy and Lewiston. I mean...
4: Yeah, we're past that.
0: Yeah.
1: Were you hoping for an Elvis Chapel wedding in Vegas?
0: It's really tough for them to try and disappear somewhere anyway. Mm-hmm. Like, that's maybe the other thing that maybe gives him a little extra credit for this.
4: He could. He could probably go anywhere outside the U.S. and be okay.
1: She can't.
4: She can't, though.
1: I mean, you
4: she
1: think
4: can't
1: about,
4: go anywhere.
1: You think about some of these celebrity weddings of the past and how paparazzis, try to camp out. And even Josh Allen's wedding, people are trying to camp out and get photos. And
6: Yeah.
0: So, in other words, she has nowhere to go. Why not just go big?
4: Right. Why not just go to the center of the universe?
1: Make it memorable.
0: Yeah.
1: Don't people like to do that sometimes?
4: Make it memorable.
0: Mm-hmm. There's nothing
4: remember
0: else.
4: Remember when we got married at Madison Square Garden?
0: the days.
1: Yes.
0: So
1: who else can say that?
4: So you're like 20 years from now, they'll just be looking at like a photo album of Madison Square Garden. it's getting dusty on a shelf somewhere.
0: There's Walt Frazier.
4: Right. Willis Reed came out and married us.
0: San Francisco 49ers tight end George Kittle and his wife, Claire, confirmed to Entertainment Tonight that they're attending the Travis Kelce Taylor Swift wedding.
4: Wow.
0: Here's George Kittle.
8: What have you gotten Travis and Taylor for a wedding gift?
9: Let's see. They said absolutely no gifts, but I was thinking Travis for some reason likes old coins, so I might get him an old coin.
1: Old coins?
4: Old coin? Oh, guess who's sitting in the back?
1: Here's a penny.
4: You blabbed it, now you're talking about coins?
1: It's a wheat penny.
4: Good Lord, dude.
0: Kittle's in the tent outside. I'm not getting in.
4: He's doing valet. You're like, that's what you do, idiot.
1: There's a whole area for tight end university, though, I'm sure.
4: I'm sure.
0: Here's a little bit more from Kittle on the Taylor Swift wedding.
10: Did we score a wedding invitation?
9: Yeah, we'll be there.
10: We did, yes.
9: I'll be there. I'm wearing a blue suit, so that's all I got.
10: He is.
9: I have nothing
10: Shout
9: else.
10: Shout out Stitch by Mitch. Is it MSG?
4: I have no idea.
10: No, we don't know.
9: I actually asked Travis last night and he laughed at me, so.
10: We're excited.
9: I'm half expecting there to just be a jumbo jet on a runway and they put us on a plane somewhere.
4: Wow.
6: The blue suit does not meet dress code.
4: I know. Right.
6: She said no blue.
0: Damn, that's crazy. So, yeah, that's it. Taylor Swift was surprising fans in Nashville when she joined Lainey Wilson at a club to perform Love Story, and then she was showing off her engagement ring.

0: So is that cell phone video? And there was, you could hear like other people singing along. Is that what the bad voices were?
1: Yeah.
2: But then you could hear the good voices sort of trying to get their way through. So, yep. So that's happening. So expect that at some point, along with the tall shifts, the ships.
0: You got a built-in fireworks show.
2: Yeah.
3: That's crazy.
2: Mm. Yeah, because they're going to have a massive fireworks show as well. So that's kind of cool. All right. Let's see what else is going on today. Sesame Street is releasing a parody album. Do we really need that?
3: Where?
2: It's a 7-track parody party. 3 previously released songs and then 4 that you haven't heard before. Cookie Monster's Take a Bite is out now. It's a take on Bruno Mars' I Just Might.
1: Okay.
2: Come on, who doesn't want to hear this?
3: I don't know the original, so...

0: take a bite.
1: You want to talk about somebody who dedicated himself to the bit? It's Cookie Monster, Aaron. He never wavered. Not once.
2: I wonder if this song's going to be on there.
3: Joint is not a letter. It is a word.
4: Sorry, kids. Today's letter is 3.
3: Big Bird. 3 is a number.
4: Exactly. The number 3, which is how many joints I've smoked today.
1: Not sure if that's going to be on the album. Probably
5: maybe
1: not.
5: It was right that the administration cut funding to PBS.
6: Oh, no.
1: Ouch. Parody party. Coming on July 26th, including the brand new Cookie Monster song. 716-210-9797. That's it. News of the day officially closed. We'll get to our employee of the day. We'll get to sports and the trades and the moves from the Buffalo Sabres, including Alex Tuck getting shipped out of Washington. That's next.
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4: And the heaviest delay you're going to find right now is leading up to the ramp to the 190 North. That is off of the 90 East. Still kind of jammed up, starting right at the 400. It's slow until you can get to the ramp, then it's moving fine. Everything else is kind of cleared out from your morning. So just that one delay.
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6: It is now 8:58. We have got some showers and thunderstorms around the area. Not everybody is seeing it right now, but there are certainly areas that are getting some pretty solid rain around. So it's going to be that way for a bit today. Showers and thunderstorms are likely mainly before 3 p.m. Then after that, there's going to be some scattered stuff. So a lot of things, a lot of dry time during the afternoon and evening time, but there are also the possibilities of some of those showers popping up, so just be aware of that. Overnight, low 59, chance of showers and thunderstorms. And then tomorrow looks like just a slight chance of a shower in the first part of the day. Otherwise, becoming partly sunny and a really nice afternoon, getting up to 74.
7: Headlines, couple of things going on. So 20 years ago, half the passenger vehicles on the roads with sedans, low hoods to the ground, and they seemed to be a little safer, even if you got hit by one of them at lower speeds. But the SUVs and the trucks have gotten taller, far deadlier. The New York Times reports the taller vehicles are killing more pedestrians, especially if they did have a shot at living, in part because of the way a human body hits the hood, but also there's a larger blind spot created for drivers. The U.S. Postal Inspection is offering $150,000 as a reward to anybody who knows anything about the robbing of a letter carrier on June 15th.

0: This incident took place in the city on Coons Avenue.
1: Coming up in sports, we're going to hear from Jarmo Kekäläinen, the general manager of the Buffalo Sabres, talking about the Bo Byram trade. Also, just some other things that were interesting coming out of that press conference and dealing with some other things, including the trading of Alex Tuch to Washington, the re-signing of Zach Benson, and more.
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4: Following Trump's claims of vandalism, his administration has added fencing around the Lincoln Memorial reflecting pool. Yeah, smart. That'll keep the algae out.
1: It is now 8:59 at WGRF Buffalo, the mighty 97 Rock and voice of the Bills. 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
0: Yeah, somebody was talking about that. No, somebody was talking about it. They had a bunch of bumper stickers. This was a person that I was behind that was clearly not happy with tailgaters. Bad because I've been known to do that from time to time. They had bumper stickers that said, hey, bumper humper, back off. My brakes are really good. That sort of thing.
1: How about this? Hey, get in the other lane.
0: Well,
1: because oftentimes you're tailgating because they're driving slow in the left lane.
0: Yeah, I know. Some days, man. Some days.
1: How about one on the front of your bumper? Move the F over, a-hole.
0: You know, sometimes they're older, you know, and I'm like, oh, man, look at them. They're older. Jesus.
1: Okay, get over.
0: Well, they may not know where over is. 716-210-9797. Guys, this is from Jody in North Tonawanda. Really good point. She was talking about the possibility of a Travis Kelce, Taylor Swift marriage. And she said, Central Park is in New York City, and you're getting married at Madison Square Garden? Ugh. No, thank you. Guys, I need that Sesame Street parody album as intros for Monday. Oh, Jack is working on getting a copy right now.
1: One thing I will say about the Central Park wedding, to follow up on that. You know, weather, when you plan outdoor events, you are having to rely on the weather. And that could pose a problem if it's a stormy day.
0: Did you not hear about the 1,000-person tent that they have set up? Right? They could have done that.
1: But still, if it's a heat wave, I mean, look how hot it's been in New York City.
0: You might be better with the errant horse carriage coming flying through and just taking everybody out. All right, so we've got a couple of things. First, we'll get to sports in just a couple of moments. Let's get to the employee of the day.
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0: So, Vincent Nicosia is your 97 Rock Employee of the Day today, and you're going to hear Vincent throughout the day. He works over at Stryker's Bowling Alley in West Seneca, listens to music, loves to watch TV, rides his e-bike as well, and, you know, he's a big fan of all that stuff. He wants to give a shout out to Sean and Ashley, two people important in his life. He's got Rush and U2 and Metallica and Jethro Tull all lined up and ready for action. So, Vincent, congratulations. What are we going to send over to Vincent?
1: Vincent will be receiving a gift card to the Record Vault in North Tonawanda, a boutique media and pop culture experience, a 97 Rock Employee of the Day t-shirt, courtesy of Globs Collision, you bend them, we mend them, a 97 Rock Employee of the Day plaque from Jar Trophies, and Foxy Delivery, the quickest service in town. We'll zip all that stuff over to you.
0: Cool. All right. You know, well, if you want to, please do go to 97rock.com and fill that out for yourself or someone you know. Otherwise, the Buffalo Sabres in action with Jarmo at the ready, just pulling trades left and right, getting stuff back. Kind of shocking for some who normally don't expect quite these moves. Although, you know, as some people are saying, right, previous GM kind of set a little of this up. You got to give him some credit. So let's get to sports.
1: Absolutely. All right. Well, let's go to the first thing. The first order of business would be the Alex Tuch deal. Capitals completed a sign-and-trade deal for Alex Tuch from the Sabres that sees Tuch sign an 8-year extension with the Capitals averaging $10.5 million per year. In exchange, the Sabres get a third-round draft pick in 2026 and for David Kampf in return. So part of the sign-and-trade part of it is, as the retaining team, the Sabres had the option of an 8-year contract where the max is 7 years. So they were able to do a contract in, you know, coordination with the Washington Capitals. Everything must have been agreed to prior to. And that's how they were able to, giving them that extra year, that's what made it worthwhile for them to not wait till July 1st to get him and to give Buffalo back something. Now, David Kampf is, he's an unrestricted free agent in July, on July 1st. So the Sabres now have, you know, a chance to, I guess, negotiate with him if they want to keep him. If not, it was just, you know, paperwork, part of the deal. The Sabres did get that third round pick. But if they like what they see in camp, then they could try and sign him to a deal. So we'll have to wait and see. Alex Tuch, though, it's a great deal for him. He just wrapped up a 7-year contract that he had signed originally in Vegas, which carried a $4.75 million cap hit. Now it's 10.5 through the rest, you know, for the next 8 years. So that's the situation there. Meanwhile, the Sabres have signed forward Zach Benson to a 7-year contract with an average annual value of $7.5 million. So he is now under contract through the 2032-33 season. Benson is 21, set to become a restricted free agent. And we saw him, this was his third NHL season. He recorded a career-high 43 points in 65 games. He also starred in the Sabres 2 playoff series. The best version of Benson emerged in the Stanley Cup playoffs is one thing you really like to see, right? You like to see those guys that have that extra gear when playoff time is here. And Benson appears to be one of those guys. He matched Tage Thompson's team-leading 5 goals, added 4 assists. His typical forechecking effort and his persistence on puck reached another level and drove the Sabres offense against the Bruins and the Canadiens. Plus, his physical edge and nose for the net made him an irritant for opponents. I mean, almost every guy on Montreal and Boston took a swing at Zach Benson at some point during those series, right?
0: So true.
1: He drew 11 penalties in the playoffs, third most in the league for the entire postseason. So pretty incredible considering there was 2 rounds after the Sabres, you know, you had the championship and then the cup final, and he drew that many. So Zach Benson, you know, in the playoffs, he became, as you couldn't rely, I mean, we know Alex Tuch, his performance was not great against Boston. There was some other top-line guys that, you know, that weren't delivering like Zach Benson, like that Benson line. And you saw those guys out there more and more, and Josh Doan part of that line, right? You saw those guys out there getting more and more minutes, in some cases equaling the top line for minutes. So Zach Benson became a very important piece for this team, and glad they've got him locked up with Josh Doan for the next 7 years. That's pretty awesome. Jarmo Kekalainen, he spoke yesterday to the media. Now, when he spoke, these deals hadn't been yet announced. They weren't yet finalized. So he didn't go too into detail on those, but he did address a lot of the topics. I mean, you know, you start off with, you know, the decision to trade defenseman Bowen Byram. He was sent to Chicago Tuesday in exchange for 2 draft picks, number 4 and number 45 overall, and defenseman Louis Crevier. So here's the deal. Here's why they made the trade.
5: No, he didn't want to negotiate. He wasn't going to sign with us, so that didn't leave us an option to do anything else but this. Well, we tried to convince Bowen to stay. That was the first priority, and we did that. Basically, I was working on that during the whole year, and you know, because I thought his role was big on our team. He played 22, 23 minutes. Only the power play time was the difference between Rasmus Dahlin, who had the most ice time on the team on D. But you know, he wanted to get a chance to be a number one defenseman. I respect that. He has a year left before he gets to free agency, and you know, that's when the players have a lot of power. And now you see that sometimes even 2 years left in the contract where they sort of make a power move and make it well known that they're not signing an extension, and then the more term that you have left, the better value you can get for a player. In this case, we had 1 more year left before his free agency, and we feel like we got very good value.
1: Very good value. Everybody feels like you got very good value. How many articles have you seen that say the Blackhawks got fleeced, right?
0: I mean, well, Jarmo can't brag on that, right?
1: Right. No, and we got really good value.
0: You got to, you know. I mean, I could barely breathe with how you were strangling me on that deal.
1: You know, like, but
0: oh, Jesus, Jarmo.
1: Makes a lot of sense, though, right? If the guy doesn't want to be here, and yeah. The reason he wants to be a number one defensive player, and you know, he's upfront about it, wasn't going to do it. So hey, get that deal done. Makes a lot of sense. Now, what do you do with that number 4 pick?
5: Right now, I've told all the teams that have inquired about the number 4 pick that we're just going to listen for now, take notes, and see what they think is the value of number 4. And we value that very highly, obviously, ourselves. We know there's a great prospect available there. That's going to be 2-3 years away, or maybe even more, before they can make an impact on our team. We want to keep getting better as a team. We had an exciting year, but still disappointing at the end. But we'll gather that information around the league and see what the value is. And you know, if we don't think it's as much as making the pick, then we'll make the pick.
1: And they've been making that pick right here in Buffalo tomorrow, because the first round is tomorrow down at the KeyBank Center. And, you know, I would not be a bit surprised if we don't get more Sabres action, activity like what we saw in the last 48 hours today. You know, the day before the draft and even tomorrow leading up to the draft, whether it's for the number four pick or, you know, there's all kinds of other rumors floating around. I don't want to get into them all because some of these, you know, just aren't credible guys. You know, there's certain people that if they're saying it, you report that. But there's a lot of just, you know, online chatter about moves that the Sabres are making. And some do make sense. But, well, you know, we've got enough moves already to talk about for today. And we'll see what happens as the day goes on and gets into tomorrow. Now, let's talk about the guy they picked up also from Chicago, Louis Crevier.
5: Yeah, I think he has a lot of upside. He's 6'8", right-handed defenseman. He had 25 points last year, played 17 minutes the last 2 years in the league. He can cover a lot of space with his length and reach, and you know, he's come a long way. I actually love the story. He's a seventh-round pick, and he's made himself into an NHL player, which talks about his character and drive. And you know, we talk to people from our sources about that. It's one thing we always take seriously is that you have skill, you have ability, but do you have character? Do you have that competitiveness that we're looking for in every Buffalo Sabre? And we came to a conclusion that he has all those values that we require within our team. And you know, that convinced us that he was an important part of this trade.
1: He kind of fills that hole, too. That, I mean, they went and got Michael Kesselring last year because they were looking for that big right-handed shot defenseman. Didn't work out. He was traded, so they got this guy in there. We'll see how that works out. Now, what about replacing Alex Tuch? I mean, he scored 33 goals. He had 66 points last season.
5: We'll look at all the options, but I don't know if you know, not nothing disrespectful to Alex Tuch. He's been a great player for us, but we have a lot of good players on our lineup. And if you look at all the number of players that we have that played really well this year in the NHL, it's almost looks like I don't know where we're going to fit them all. There's a 23-man roster. And you know, if you get Jiří Kulík back healthy like we expect, Hellenius came in the playoffs, played like he played 5 years in the NHL, and had two full seasons now under his belt in the American League, over a point a game last year.
1: Wow.
5: Östlund played really well for us this year, gave us an indication that he can play at center full time. I mean, we have a very positive problem of we don't know where to put every player. So we have a good plan on how to replace Alex Tuch, but we're going to look at every option, whether it's free agency or trade. But we also have a lot of internal options for the role of getting a little bit more ice time, a little bit more responsibility, more offensive ice time, all those things. So I think we're in really good shape.
1: All right. Now, what about Beck Malenstein? He was asked about that. Those talks are ongoing as well. He said, we'll definitely keep Beck Malenstein, which I think is a good move there. What about goaltending? I know a lot of people were bringing this up yesterday, right? They're saying, well, maybe now with the extra cap space, they could go out and get Hellebuck, right, and bring him in. He's got an $8.5 million cap hit. What about goaltending?
5: I think our goaltending was strong this year. Goaltending position is so scrutinized that you have one bad game and all of a sudden the opinion in this room and outside turns into that the goaltending is not good enough. Their numbers were very good. You know, UPL at 9-10 for the season, that's a very good number in today's league. If you look around the save percentages around the league, so we have a lot of faith in the group. I think that we talked to all of them in the three goalie rotation. They had no objection to it. They liked it. They felt that they had a great relationship. So that's something that right now we're thinking of just doing the same thing. But it's like any position, whether it's D, forward, goaltenders, we're always looking to improve. If there's something that we think that can improve our goaltending, we'll do that.
1: The door's open then, right?
0: Yeah,
1: they're right. Happy with what they got, but if they can improve, so I guess that doesn't rule anything out there. And one last thing, I grabbed one more clip from it. you know, he talked about the success of the Sabres and how that changed how Buffalo is viewed by players around the NHL.
5: We've had a couple of agents tell us that the players have changed their no-trade list, and Buffalo's off of it now. So that's great news for us. I think we can be a destination. Everybody saw the passion in this hockey market last spring and in the playoffs, and it was incredible. So people have taken notice of that, and they also see that we have a really good team. So winning helps. I always say that. So I think those couple things combined, the Buffalo and the Buffalo Sabres are becoming the destination.
1: So we all had a part of that. We all had a part with that crazy Sabres fever.
0: Yeah.
1: The massive showing for everything going on throughout the playoffs really helped elevate that as well. And, of course, that was brought on by the winning. So I guess winning starts it all.
0: Do you hear, by the way, how measured Yarmo sounds?
1: Oh, yeah, he sounds great.
0: He sounds like a shark. Like, you walk into negotiations with Yarmo, and you're like, I'm going to screw him over. Wait till... And then next thing you know, he's like, you know, if you could just throw in your family and shoes, and by the end of it, you have no clothing on. You're wearing a barrel.
1: He almost hypnotizes you with that.
0: Right,
1: voice.
0: And you're like, And Yarmo's like, you know, in addition to the shoes, I could probably use your socks. You know, it's a small thing, but you should throw it into the deal. Just fleeced.
1: Nah, he's good, very even-keeled, so good stuff there from Yarmo. All right, let's jump around to some other stuff here. So let's go baseball. Paul Goldschmidt had 2 home runs. Jason Dominguez had a go-ahead 2-run shot in the 6th inning off Tarik Skubal, and that lifted the Yankees to a 4-2 series-winning victory over the Detroit Tigers last night. Blue Jays lost to the Astros 3-1. Cubs and Mets doubleheader in New York. Thanks to a historic doubleheader performance Wednesday, Dansby Swanson has the best 4-game series in Chicago Cubs history. With a game to spare, Swanson had a go-ahead RBI triple and 4 RBIs to cap the monster doubleheader and lead the Cubs to a sweep of the Mets with a 10-5 win. Now, in Game 1, Swanson hit a 3-run homer and a grand slam. I mean, Swanson, by the way, going into this series against the Mets, I'm a big Cubs fan, as you probably know, and Swanson's been a great shortstop, but he has been in a slump. He was batting like 184 going into this Mets series, came out over 200, and he had 11 RBIs in the doubleheader alone, 15 through the series. But that 11 in a doubleheader is a franchise record set back in 1970 by Hall of Famer Ron Santo. Pretty cool stuff there. World Cup action. So Canada was playing yesterday, and you know, one thing they had going for them is they were guaranteed already into the knockout stage, but they could have locked up home field advantage for the next 2 rounds had they just come to a draw against Switzerland, but they lost 2-1, so that does not ensure them the home games through the next 2 rounds. But they're in the knockout round for the first time, so congratulations there. Bosnia beat Qatar 3-1. Looks like Bosnia now is going to play the U.S. in the knockout round, which I think is going to be next Wednesday for that game. Morocco beat Haiti 4-2. Brazil shut out Scotland 3-0. Is that it for the Scots? Are they going to make it? I guess we have to wait and see how that bracket plays out. The Scots were seen in Miami walking the streets with cases of beer, and I noticed a handful of them had Bud Light, so maybe Boston turned them on to Bud Light when they ran out of everything else. And, hey, this ain't so bad after all. Mexico shut out Czechia 3-0. South Africa over South Korea 1-0. And later on tonight, U.S. will play against Turkey. That game is at 10 p.m. Now, this game really doesn't have a whole lot of meaning to it. You just, I guess, want to keep your momentum going because USA is already in the knockout round, where I mentioned they'll probably play Bosnia on Wednesday. Turkey has already been pretty much eliminated, but you got to play the game. So that's happening. And finally, we'll wrap up on golf. The Travelers Championship returns to TPC River Highlands in Cromwell, Connecticut, featuring a $20 million purse as the final signature event of the season. Keegan Bradley returns to defend his title after winning last year with a 15-under. So you've got all-day action going on today. Got underway at 7:45. The early stuff's only on ESPN+. They'll have all the coverage. And 3 p.m. this afternoon to 6, you'll find it on the Golf Channel. And that's a look at sports.
0: All right, coming up, a lot of people are wondering.
6: Oh, we can't resist that buttery flavor. Oh.
0: If the new Sesame Street parody is AI.
6: He will take a bite, a big bite. He's not going to wait me.
0: I don't know, man. I mean, you know, Cookie Monster's Cookie Monster, and there's a good chance that they could have run it through AI, but We've not been able to find anything about that.
1: But they do have the rights. I mean, you know, it's one thing if you use your own voice for AI, I guess.
0: Yeah.
1: Instead of trying to steal someone's voice.
0: Sure. So, I guess there's a chance. But it seems to be legit. Anyway, we'll deal with that. We'll talk more about World Cup and getting you ready for USA Turkey. That's coming up next.
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11: Well, most things have cleared out for your morning drive here. Looks like the 290 East slowing down again, though, as you're approaching Main Street, going towards the 90 split there. No accident or disabled vehicle. Just seems to be a glut of volume there, just holding things up. Temporary delay. Everything else, though, like I said, looking good.
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1: It is now 9:26, and we are looking at a rainy day. Maybe you're not seeing it. Light rain in some areas. If you look at the radar, it's around a good portion of the area. Not everybody's getting hit, and that's kind of the way it's going to be today. Showers, possible thunderstorms, and there's going to be a lot of dry time, especially in the later afternoon after 3 o'clock or so. So if you've got some evening stuff, it might get in, but you got to be aware some could pop up here and there. 73 the high today. Tonight we drop down to 59, chance of showers. Slight chance of rain tomorrow in the first part of the day. Otherwise, partly sunny, 74. Weekend's getting a little bit warmer. Sunday looking at 82. Next week, by the way, we're going to look at upper 80s.
0: Headlines, and Venezuela was rocked on Wednesday afternoon by a strong earthquake, one of the largest in a century, causing widespread destruction. They're expecting many casualties. A 7.2 struck about 100 miles west of Caracas, and that was followed 39 seconds later by a 7.5, also at California and Japan. So at the moment, that's pretty much what they're doing. They're trying to find survivors, any survivors at all. Meanwhile, health data showed that there was a tripling of the rate of bladder cancer east of the Goodyear plant off of 56th Street. No one's sure why. The Buffalo News reports that experts are calling on the state to find out why.
1: Well, the Sabres have been very active over the last 48 hours. Yesterday, we found out that the Capitals and the Sabres came to a deal for Alex Tuck. So by doing a sign-and-trade for Alex Tuck before free agency hits, Sabres were able to get something out of it, a third-round pick, and for David Kampf, who is going to be unrestricted free agent, so they've got negotiating rights there if they want to keep him. Tuck got an 8-year deal worth $10.5 million per season. They also have signed a new contract with Zach Benson, 7 years, $7.5 million per year. I would doubt that they're done. There's probably some more news to come out within the next 24 hours as well.
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17: You claim that you once called in a U.S. military airstrike that killed 70 ISIS fighters. I didn't realize that civilians could essentially facilitate military airstrikes. 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
18: No.
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1: It is now 9:28, and you've got the Shreddin' Reagan Show. 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
0: USA plays Turkey in the World Cup. We're going to talk to Nick Mandola in just a few moments from FC Buffalo as well as NBC Sports. 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
21: Soccer GPT, turning casual fans into insufferable experts since yesterday.
0: Okay, fine, but you heard all that stuff. It still sounded like nonsense. There's only one person who's going to save us. There's only one person at this point who might know half of what the hell just happened. And that would be Nick Mendola from FC Buffalo as well as NBC Sports. Good morning, Nick. How are you?
23: I got a giggle from that. I also want to know about the child killer. Who is that?
0: Right? Like, who? Jekka, who was that? The child killer. And he's like, I'm not sure. Yeah, there are so many child killers out there in our midst at this point, and half of them make real important decisions.
23: You got to keep your kids locked up.
0: Yeah. Well, but half of them are making decisions in our government. It's a very tough time. All right, so let's start off with USA Turkey. But more than that, let's go through that bit one final time. So their shape is good, but the spacing is... What are they talking about in that one?
23: Okay. Yeah, the shape is good. The spacing is a little bit like zone coverage in football. Like, hey, we've got the guys in the right general regions, but they're not close enough to the attackers, I guess is how I would put it. I mean, listen, it's one of those things that people aren't going to ask you a follow-up because they don't want to hear it.
0: But, you know, with soccer, you're watching it and you want to get into the rhythm of it. And there is something cool about getting into the rhythm of it. But it also, for someone who's just a very casual fan, it still looks like a bunch of guys running around kicking a ball. So how would you describe, I mean, is it a little bit closer to hockey? I mean, are there set up plays or is it just kick the ball and hope for the best?
23: Yeah, I would say it's a mixture of basketball and hockey where there are more set, at least, ideas. This is where we want to get the ball. This is where we want to, where we want to move the puck. There are certain situations, I guess you would compare maybe a power play to a free kick or a corner kick or something like that. But, yeah, I think what sold it for me was when I realized all the connections to hockey. And, you know, people don't necessarily realize this because I've been involved in soccer for such a long time, but, like, hockey was my first love. I didn't play soccer till I was 15. And I think one of the things I fell in love with was, you know, also realizing that it was more physical than you think. And also the ability to focus and not make mistakes when you're running around for that long as hard as you can.
0: Right. And that's where you realize, like, you've got to have tremendous focus, but also you've got to have your wind about you, right?
1: Yeah, so, and you had to miss your skates at some point, too, because you can't just coast for a little while.
0: Yeah, that's true.
23: Yes, no, 100%. The other thing I missed was all the rest of the equipment because you've got, you know, somebody comes flying into you and they're 6'6", and I'm certainly not. It becomes an issue.
0: All right, what about the set pieces, but then they got to get more bodies in the box? What are we talking about there?
23: Yeah, so, I mean, the play is designed and the ball's whipped in, but, you know, the keeper can see it and run out and get it, so they've got to cause more congestion. And that's just, you know, it's the guy at the Sabres game yelling, you got to be in front of the net!
0: Ah, there you
23: know,
0: you go.
23: That's what we're talking about.
0: That's what we're talking about. And then the last stuff, my AYSO coach. What? What? Did you catch that part?
23: That's your little league coach.
0: Oh, okay.
23: That's your little league coach. And Alexi Lawless is... people don't like him this World Cup. he is, obviously everybody remembers him as the big, giant, red-headed defender from the 90s. There's a little bit of politics in there because he's very outspoken in his views. But also, like, they keep putting him on with Thierry Henry, who is possibly the best analyst in the game. And then they go to Alexi, and he's like, you just got to want it more, guys.
0: He's that guy. Okay, all right. You just got to get the ball there in the net. Okay, thank you, Alexi. All right, got it.
23: Yeah, you got to score goals to win the game.
0: Yep. All right, so tonight, 10 o'clock, it's USA and Turkey.
1: Or Turkey-A.
0: Turkey-A. So what are we thinking?
23: Yes.
0: How are we set up for this?
23: Well, first of all, I think the story is that it's almost, even though the stakes aren't super high, the U.S. have won their group. We already know when they're playing. We're just waiting to see who they play. But it's also the crowds have been the story. You know, guys, we talked before the tournament. There's worries about how expensive the tickets were. Would they ever drop? In fact, they've gone up a little bit, especially for the U.S. games. And so the crowd's going to be electric. We're waiting to see if Christian Pulisic, the team's best player, how long he plays, if he starts, if he comes off the bench because he got hurt in the first game. But he's back training with the team. And also, there should be a lot of changes because there are four American players on yellow cards. And if you get two yellow cards in three games, you have to sit out a game. So at least four players, if the coach is wise, they're just going to say, sit down, pal.
1: So Pulisic, what you know, you kind of look at it as it's a game that doesn't mean a lot. It's like the end of the football season, you know, when you've already locked into the playoffs. This game is really not as important. How much time would you want to give that guy? I mean, he's coming off injury. Don't you want to give him more time to heal? Maybe just a little bit, just to get him some action.
23: See, a little bit, yeah. I've actually been in the camp that I want him to play the whole first half because it's the Josh Allen argument. Remember, they still suit him up and have him go through all the warm-ups even in preseason so he can simulate that sort of mental thing, do all his vomiting or whatever he does before every game. And I don't, you know, I don't know if Pulisic's a puker, but in any event, my argument would be, can we replicate the reps? Whether they are, you know, gastrointestinal or not.
0: Okay. All right.
1: And so we want to find out from you next time, Nick, if he is a puker or not.
0: Yeah, yeah, we got it.
23: I'll work on that.
1: Okay.
0: Got a series of articles. But then also, if that's the case, you know, what, you know, how do you approach something like that? I mean, you really got to sort of lay off a little bit and then get ready for, like, what's the big prize out of this?
1: Out of this game?
23: Yeah, I mean, I think it's putting in the other players and letting them feel a part of it.
0: Yeah.
23: And obviously they do in training every day. But, you know, and honestly, you don't know who's going to get a boost from scoring in this game. And before this tournament, everybody would have told you this is the hardest game. But Turkey lost their first two games, and they can't get up to the U.S.'s level anyways. So they'll be desperate. Turkey are very good. They outshot their opponents something like a combined 45-15. They just didn't score, and that happens sometimes, right? Like, we've seen games where, you know, Josh Allen throws for 300 yards, but the Bills only get two touchdowns because they get stuck in the red zone. That's essentially what's happened to Turkey, and they're every newspaper for the last 2 weeks is asking what's wrong with all these guys back home. And you know they're hearing about it. So I expect it to be feisty. Maybe that's the reason to expect that Pulisic doesn't play all that much, because they're going to be coming hard for everybody.
1: All right, I wanted to ask you about another team. Scotland has been getting a lot of news because they drank Boston dry. So now their series, they went down to Miami for the game against Brazil yesterday where they lost 3-0. What does that mean for Scotland? Are they still alive? Are they out of it? And what does that mean for the beer-drinking fans?
23: Well, they're going to be drinking a lot of beer for the next couple of days while they watch 8 of 12 third-place teams get through. I think they're 7th right now, and there are the three or four teams beneath them. So they need those teams to not pass them on points, and they also, which is 3, and they also need them to not pass them on goal differential. So if you have the same amount of points as somebody, it matters how many goals you've scored versus how many you've conceded. You know, it is a really fun story. I'm rooting for it, if only for the traffic cone. Do you know, guys know about this?
0: No, what's that?
23: All right. So there's a tradition. I can't remember where it is in Scotland, but the police always take it down, but the Scottish people will put a traffic cone on top of a major statue. And it's like a point of pride in the area to be the one who gets the traffic cone back up there. And in Boston, they were finding traffic cones to put on Boston statues. And so I need them to stay as much as possible. I need them to visit Buffalo. I need it on Jimmy Griffin's head in front of whatever Pilot Field is called now. So this is my thing. I need Scotland to stay for every reason. But,
0: put them on the Buffaloes outside of the stadium.
1: On David.
23: Yeah, how big of a cone can you find? Yeah.
0: Oh, that's amazing. That's so cool.
1: All right, so they're still alive, but it's a bit of a prayer.
0: Okay.
23: Maybe it's not a miracle though. Like if the big man upstairs is he's like, I can do that. You know, it's not like he's not really, you know, then he's hurting a whole nother amount of people, but that's the religion story, right? So me, Buffalo Catholic boy, I don't think he's listening.
0: All right. What about the importance of South Africa beating South Korea?
23: I thought it was, it's a really cool story. I mean, I would have liked to see South Korea go through. They sat their club country legend. So that coaches, job is over, but he hadn't been great in the first two games. And you know, these stories where people come out of nowhere, South Africa's been around before, they hosted a World Cup, but they are not a powerful team. So for them to get that result, especially late in a game and late in a group stage, really nice for them to go forward. And now they get to play Canada, which is a team they might be able to beat. And because Canada finished second in their group, Canada has to leave Canada for the first time this tournament.
1: Yeah, that kind of sucked. All they needed was a draw with Switzerland, right? And they would have been home, they would have been in Canada for the next two rounds.
23: Yeah, and they've had a tough tournament in that they've played really well, but their best player got hurt by a dirty tackle. He probably makes a little bit of a difference in that last game against Switzerland, who are, I think a lot of people expected Switzerland to win the group anyways, but it's that false hope, right? That's what kills you is I don't know, it's for 10 years when the Bills took an early lead over the Pats. And you're like, all right, today's the day. And then it wasn't.
0: Damn.
23: I think that's kind of what happened with Canada. But, they're still a really good team. And I think they'll still be favored to beat South Africa.
0: 12 of the 32 spots have been filled so far. Canada, Switzerland, Mexico, South Africa, U.S., Germany, Argentina, France, Norway, Brazil, Morocco, and Colombia. Of those, who's probably the one that's most likely going to end up in the final?
23: I mean, everybody's thinking France right now. They're the deepest team in the tournament. It was just a matter. Of whether or not they banded together, because famously, I guess it was 16 years ago now. Obviously, it's a completely different group of people, but that France was a team that was expected to contend for the tournament, and their whole team just fell apart, like literally started fighting each other. There's a Netflix documentary about it. So wow. I think France is probably looked upon as the number one, but Brazil has hit its stride. And I think we talked about this in one of my previous conversations with you guys. The temperatures are going to go up. And for whatever reason, climatization or whatever, people have been saying for a long time that if you're African, South American, or certainly North American, maybe you have an edge on the European teams from more, let's say, temperate or colder climates. So I like Brazil, Argentina, and France right now.
1: You know, and speaking of Argentina, I mean, two of the biggest names in the game have made history over the last week, since we last talked to you. Ronaldo scored a goal for his... He's now the only player to ever score in six World Cups. And then you have Messi, who's been in six World Cups, didn't score in, 2010, but has leads with 18 goals. So some pretty big historical moments.
23: Yeah, and listen, it's been a tournament of the stars. Even guys that I don't want to say the next Messi because there's only one, but Kylian Mbappe of France, who has won a World Cup and been a runner-up already. And again, they're favored to win again. He, I think, is up to 18 goals in 18 games or 16 goals in 16 World Cup games. And then Erling Haaland, who a lot of people know from Manchester City, Norway. You guys, I'm sure, have seen the Viking row that's kind of taking over right now.
1: Yes, in the stands.
23: Norway's playing great, so there might be a lot more rowing. And a great story. You guys know I run FC Buffalo. Our women's coach has Norwegian lineage, and he went to a game, and he brought, like, I hope I'm okay telling the story. He brought, the horns, like the helmet with the horns.
1: Okay.
23: Like a random one he found for a few bucks, and somebody's like, I want to buy your horns. He's like, no, these are my horns. He's like, I'll give you $50. So people are feeling it in Norway. The horns are at a premium if you're going to head out there.
0: Oh, that's hilarious. All right, last thing, we wanted to ask you just a couple of moments about what the Buffalo Sabres are doing. That is your first love, and you've had a chance to watch them, not only as somebody who professionally covered them, but also as a fan. And we've gotten a ton of texts this morning about how people are fired up about Yarmo and what he's doing. The grades come out immediately afterwards, and Yarmo seems to be flat-out fleecing the rest of the NHL. And so smart of him to stand back and go, everybody's getting good value. But he's being very aggressive. What do you think of what he's doing so far? What would you like to see him do with, you know, the day before the draft, and maybe how to position themselves to either get a high draft pick, maybe package it for the kid from Penn State, which, you know, sounds almost impossible, or make a move for somebody else? What do you think?
23: Yeah, perhaps only impossible in the sense that, like, Toronto is not going to make that move with a division rival. But if for some reason that they're saying they could, that there's a small percent chance they could pass on him, I love what he's doing, and that is presuming, of course. Like, he is winning everything right now, even the Tuck thing, which stinks. You know, I like the guy a lot, but you're getting something for someone who is going to leave. What I need to see, though, now is the I don't want to be better for the future. This whole thing strikes me as someone who's about to take a big swing, and he has that reputation. And whether that's going for Robertson from Dallas, who's a big scoring guy, and then extending him because he's at a much younger age. They could also, given the assets they have and future first-round picks and, you know, the fact that they have an extra one this year, they could use the fourth and still bundle the 20th and next year's first for something. But by the end of the weekend, I need to feel like they're going to be just as good next year. And I think that's completely reasonable. I think replacing Byram is hard, but they've got a lot of young guys in the group. So it's just about going out and finding somebody else to score goals, because my hope is that when we start next season, I love Tage Thompson, very good player, but I want him to be the second best player on the team, right? Like, that's when Tage Thompson is not your best guy, you've got a team.
0: Yeah, no, I mean, that's the thing that you got to see the Buffalo Sabres, you know, do at this point. And you're thinking that he's going to take a big swing, and if he does, fans go crazy. And if not, but I don't think he's doing all this just to stock draft picks, right? I mean, we've done that already. He's far past.
1: He's
0: a smarter guy than that.
1: A lot of young talent. He talked about it's going to be tough to fit these guys into a 23-man roster with all the talented guys. You know, you look at Oslin and Hellenius and, you know, some of these young guys that have come up. And they expect to get Kulik back, too.
0: Yeah, right. All right, Nick Mendola.
23: Yeah, I'm a big Kulik guy, too. I hope he's healthy.
0: So, Team USA playing Turkey tonight at 10 o'clock. We like their shape. We just think their spacing's a little off. Everything else looks pretty good.
1: I just want to row.
23: Yeah.
0: Yeah. Well, we got to get some
23: awards. Was a real struggle to me. The shape and spacing thing was a real struggle for me when I was dating, you know.
0: Yeah, sure. It always happens. What are you going to be covering over at NBC Sports?
23: Sure. So, obviously, the U.S. game today, but also we have a scenario thing that we adjust after every game as to who the U.S. and everyone else might play in the next round because of those wild third place moves. And then getting ready to do research on who I'm going to see in Toronto. And that's kind of the fun part. You learn, I don't even know how these coaches figure it out when they're like, we're going to play someone, but we don't know who yet. Are they watching all the games? Of course they are. But just preparing for what's next. And it's been a once in a lifetime thing, guys. Fortunate, blessed, whatever you want to say. It's a dream come true. Never thought I'd be going to World Cup.
0: That's awesome. Nick Mendola, check everything he's doing at NBC Sports, as well as, of course, FC Buffalo. Talk to you soon, Nick. You take care.
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24: For years, we've been talking about both the positive and negative effects of being on social media. And I would say, by and large, for older adults, social media is net positive. Not all positive, but net positive. Helps them keep in touch with friends and stay social. But for younger people, social media use, especially heavy use, tends to be net negative. In fact, according to this year's World Happiness Report, youth who use social media more than 5 hours a day reported a lower level of well-being. And researchers who study this sort of thing found that many teens wish these platforms didn't even exist, and yet they can't seem to stop using them. Experts we talked to largely suggested two things. Ideally, along with your friend group, take some time offline. Also, try to recurate your algorithm so it shows you posts that'll make you feel good. I'm Dr. Sanjay Gupta, helping you live a better life.
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0: Well, we're looking okay. A little bit of a delay we had over there on the 290 East. That is now cleared up, so things are moving over there. We had one early on accident that's been cleared for some time. So we're actually, although roads are wet, you might be dealing with that. We are looking good.
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1: It is now 9:54, and we are looking at a little bit of rain out there, 62 degrees. Going to be a cooler day today. 73 will be the high this afternoon. We are looking at some showers and possible thunderstorms. Now, they're saying that we should have some dry periods, especially after 3 o'clock. And just be aware that you could still see some rain and

0: anybody with information, especially they're looking for two people who may have robbed a letter carrier on June 15th. This took place in the city on Coons Avenue.
1: Jarmo Kekäläinen held a press conference yesterday talking about the Bowen Byron trade, saying that they wanted to keep him. They tried to negotiate with him, but he wasn't going to sign here. He wants to be a top defenseman for some team, the number one. And with Dahlin here, that wasn't going to happen. So that's why that move took place, and they got a good deal out of that. Then afterwards, they signed Benson to a seven-year contract with $7.5 million, and they do a sign-and-trade deal for Alex Tuch to Washington, where he's going to get $10.5 million each year for the next 8 years. In that, they got a third-round draft pick and forward David Camp, who is also an unrestricted free agent.
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4: The U.S. plays Turkey in the World Cup, but since the U.S. has already advanced to the next round and Turkey was already eliminated, the outcome of this game doesn't matter. Yeah, it's meaningless for both teams. That might explain some of these signs that fans are bringing to the game. For instance, this one here says, "Who is this for?" Up next, this one says, "Just for fun, every player should be allowed to use their hands." Up next, this one says, "If I wanted to see expired turkey, I go to Subway."
1: Oh. It is now 9:57 at WGRF Buffalo, the mighty 97 Rock and voice of the Bills. 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
0: 2 minutes ago, Nick Mandola from NBC Sports, also FC Buffalo, and we asked him what he's working on. Great point. You know, if you're about ready to face, you know, teams in that final round or in the 32, what do you watch? How do you study film? I guess you just get everybody you know and then you assign somebody a team and you just watch, or you just watch it all day long. You got any free time during the World Cup? No. I'm going to be watching film for the next 48 hours. Meantime, so check out everything that he's working on. He's going to do a profile about, you know, just how teams get ready for so many possibilities in the World Cup. Final thing that we've got in closing audio this morning. And back in the day, you had a town crier. He'd come and he'd report the news. Alex Tuch has been traded. In Australia, somebody still does it, and apparently they broke a record.
5: And you might think you live with or work with the world's loudest person, but that's not true, unless it's this guy.
6: There's no way that you could actually practice for it. You have to just keep it for the day, especially with the world record attempt.
5: Oh, what a surprise. He's from Australia. This is Joseph McGarrell Bate. He's the honorary town crier in Canberra, Australia. He's been officially recognized as the world's loudest yelling person. He's yelling the word now at 122.4 decibels. That's the noise range of a chainsaw, a jet aircraft taking off, and an ambulance siren at close range. Wow.
6: It took me 7 attempts just for one word, which was the word now, and my voice was shot for the next couple of days as well. It was husky. It was terrible.
7: My lords, my ladies and gentlemen, welcome to Canberra.
0: Where does voice projection get you nowadays, right? Like in the old days, you know, like you ever watch those, you know, there was some old footage of guys on the floor on Wall Street and these traders, and they're all yelling, buy, buy, sell, sell. And you got to cut through the crowd. Now you just text it. Now you just go online. It's simple as that.
1: You know, where you still get to project and yell.
0: The fastest thumbs now are louder than the loudest human being. What's that?
1: You can yell at Bills games. When you want to get that defense chant going.
0: Right? Like the guy who's, you know, like, so there's Ed Oliver, and he's like, I wasn't going to play real hard on this one. And then that guy in 300, he yelled at me, and I found the energy.
1: Or if you're the guy during the anthem that wants to get the, woo!
0: That's it. All right, that's it for today's show. There's nothing else we could do. Thank you for listening. Back tomorrow at 6. Where do you want to end?
1: All right, well, Jack is on the way. He's got your 10 a.m. commercial-free jumpstart, kicking that off with some Guns N' Roses. And in honor of the new Sesame Street album, we don't know. We got, what, 3 tracks released so far?
0: It's called Parody Party, and it's coming out on July 26th, and there's a brand new Cookie Monster song.
1: All right, well, we go back to the previous Sesame Street Parody Party with this one.

0: Hello, Kermit the Frog here, and welcome to Sensimilla Street. I'd like to tell you what today's letter is, but I am really... Hey, Big Bird, do you know what today's letter is?
1: Sure, Kermit. Today's letter is... Joint.
0: Big Bird, joint is not a letter. It is a word.
1: Sorry, kids. Today's letter is 3.
0: Big Bird, 3 is a number.
1: Exactly. The number 3, which is how many joints I've smoked today. Kermit, are you with me?
0: God, I'm stoned.
1: Me too. Guys, show go on. Come on.
0: Thank you, Elmo. How about we say our ABCs, Big Bird?
1: Okay.

0: See? I forgot what we were doing, Kramit.
1: Did you just call me Kramit?
0: Yes, I did.
1: Kramit the Frog here. Okay. That's all the time we have for today. Goodbye, kids. Today's show was brought to you by the letter...
0: Bong.
1: And the number...
0: God, you're messed up.
1: The number... Bye-bye. Bye-bye.

0: Because I got high.
1: Bundle Roosky. Buffalo, Buffalo,
2: 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Everybody dance now.
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7: 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What are you doing here? 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

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It is 97 Rock. Jacka with you. I know yesterday I mentioned while I was still on the air, looks like they're not going to be able to come to a contract, you know, and all that. And then later on, I'm just scrolling while I'm at home. I'm like, you couldn't have done that while I was at work, so I could have broken the news. I'm like, goodbye, Tucky. Good luck, Tucky. What the hell's going to... Oh, no! That sucks. Part of the business. But think, if you were only going to work for maybe 12 years total, 13, 14 years, whatever you've worked your whole life up to that point, obviously, to your late 30s, you got to cash in when you can. So I get it. It's the business. Just part of it. You got the young kid, though. He's going to be here for a bit.

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It's funny, I was just talking about Alex Tuck, Zach Benson. Obviously, it's a business. I mean, and that's part of the GM's job is to make moves and make your team better. Hopefully make your team better. It's like a weird cause. I don't know. Maybe it's just because Sabres are top of mind. When I walk down the hall here to go down to the kitchenette, there's something running in the HVAC system. And, you know, there's like vents. I swear, I walk by and I thought about it all morning and then it finally just clicked. I walk by in the vent. Whatever's running up there sounds like a loose belt or something. It's going. So every time I walk by, I hear. I hear Saber dance. I know that's not what it's doing, but it's just so stuck in my head right now.

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0: Bad Company, 97 Rock, 10 a.m. commercial-free jumpstart. I'm Jackie, your host, your guide, your friend until 3 o'clock. Here I am, lend an ear. You know what I mean. We're all here. We're all in this together. We do that every single weekday, workday between 10 and 3 here on 97 Rock, the voice of the Bills. I also get to find out what our employee of the day is up to today. That's Vincent Nicosia of Orchard Park. Vince, let's start with where you work, buddy.
1: I'm at the Bowen Alley I work at.
0: Okay, that's Strikers right over in West Seneca.
1: Yep, yes, and I'm a cleaning guy there.
0: Do you get free games?
1: No free games.
0: Are you any good at bowling?
1: Just kinda.
0: Kinda. If you break 100, you're good?
1: Yes. Yeah.
0: All right. Yep. All right, so we're on the same par there. When you're not working, what do you like doing outside of work?
1: Some music I like to listen to.
0: True, and you got an e-bike?
1: Like, I do have an e-bike. I like to ride that, too.
0: Excellent. Now, you're being safe, yeah, right there, Vincent? You got your helmet and everything? Okay. All right. Just making sure. First request I have from you is Pink Floyd's Learning to Fly.
1: Yes. I love that song.
0: Well, why is that? Why is it special for you? Do you remember, like, where you heard it first or, like, what you like about it?
1: Oh, man, at a friend's house I listened to it.
0: And it just stuck with you, right?
1: Yes, it did. Yeah.

Pink Floyd's Learning to Fly by request from our employee of the day today, Vincent Nicosia of Orchard Park. Can't wait to talk to him again. Real good guy, sweet guy. And he's your employee of the day today. Our employee of the day here on 97 Rock. Vincent is going to get all the workforce perks, as everybody does. 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You bend them, we mend them. 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

something was shaking me because I didn't sleep all that well last night. It's AC/DC 97 Rock. I'm Jacka. Last night, I was kind of excited. Set the alarm. It's the first time I set the alarm in a long time, and it started with not 5 hours to go till I get up. Not 6 hours. Seven. I set it for 7.5 hours. Seven. I'm like, that is for a Wednesday night. Everything is done. It's going to be sweet. I'm going to be amazingly awake on Thursday. I was exhausted today. Exhausted. Because I got more sleep. That is not fair. That is not how the universe works.

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1: See, it's not bad to be in the classroom today for your College of 97 Rock Knowledge as I look out the window, just pouring, drizzling. So let's learn a little something about something here, shall we? And winner today will get the College of 97 Rock Knowledge diploma as well as a gift card to Mike Subs as well. And your subject today, we're going to file in under What's It About? The booklet that we're reading is the booklet of Eddie Money, Two Tickets to Paradise. Here's Eddie giving you a little backstory on the song itself.
2: It was actually about a girl that I was dating. She was in UC Berkeley in a really ritzy sorority. And I was driving a 63 Studebaker and trying to make a living, you know, singing in clubs and stuff like that. And I really wanted to take her someplace on a vacation, but I couldn't take her to Aruba. I couldn't take her to Hawaii or anything else like that.
1: So where did he want to take her? Obviously, Aruba, Hawaii can't afford it. She's kind of ritzy and glammy, and he's, like he said, driving a Studebaker, can't afford it. So what does he come up with? Where does he want to go? Was it A, an RV trip from San Francisco to Detroit, B, a bus trip up to see the Redwoods, or C, a boat trip over to Alcatraz? At this time, he is living in San Francisco. So RV trip from San Francisco to Detroit, bus trip to go see the Redwoods, or a boat trip to Alcatraz. What encompasses two tickets to paradise for Eddie Money? 716-210-9797.
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2: It was actually about a girl that I was dating. She was in UC Berkeley in a really ritzy sorority. And I was driving a 63 Studebaker and trying to make a living, you know, singing in clubs and stuff like that. And I really wanted to take her someplace on a vacation, but I couldn't take her to Aruba, or I couldn't take her to Hawaii or anything else like that.
1: That is Eddie Money talking about Two Tickets to Paradise and what inspired it. He's got this girlfriend who's got a lot of money. They're out in San Francisco. She's at UC Berkeley. Can't afford those expensive overseas, or, you know, cross the ocean trip. So what did he decide on? An RV trip from San Francisco to Detroit. B, a bus trip to the Redwoods. Or C, a boat trip out to Alcatraz. Very romantic, Eddie. Which did he choose? Let's go to the phones here, see if we can't get a winner for your College of 97 Rock knowledge. 97 Rock, who dis?
19: Hey, it's Dr. Ernie.
1: Ernie, what up?
19: What up, buddy?
1: You're too early for workforce lunch hour.
19: I know that.
1: you think you got some Eddie money knowledge, do you?
19: I could think of you need to buy a ticket to a bus trip to see the Redwoods. Oh, you got to buy a ticket to the...
1: Yeah, you got to buy a bus ticket. Perhaps two tickets, Ernie. Good job, buddy. Yeah, he wanted to. He didn't have the money. Obviously, he's driving a Studebaker singing in clubs. He can't get her anywhere nice. She comes from money. The relationship, as we'll find out, actually didn't work out either. So, saved himself the bus fare as well. But that's what it's about. He wanted to take her somewhere nice, and that's really what he could think of. That's right, bus trip to the Redwoods. Ernie, you are the College of 97 Rock Knowledge winner today. You get the diploma, you got a gift card to Mike Subs as well, buddy.
19: All right, sounds good to me, man.
1: All right, Ernie, just hang on there. I'll get your information. Yeah, he was going to take her to the Redwoods.
2: And I really wanted to take her someplace on a vacation, but I couldn't take her to Aruba, or I couldn't take her to Hawaii or anything else like that. There's a place up in Northern California where all those big, beautiful Redwoods are. And I wanted to go up there and have her see the Redwoods. So to me, Two Tickets Paradise was just actually a Greyhound bus trip that we never got to make.
1: Never got to make because it didn't work out. Maybe she heard of his plan and said, yeah, I've never seen the Redwoods. I would gladly take that bus trip up there. I've heard it's like life-changing kind of. You see the immensity of them, but also the quietness of the forest and the age of the trees. I don't know, it like metaphysical kind of thing. I'd like to get out there and check that out sometime. But that's what Eddie Money was writing about. Two tickets to paradise. It's no place glitzy. As he said, it's a Greyhound bus ride to go look at a bunch of trees. That's your College of 97 Rock Knowledge for the day today. Play again tomorrow a little after 11. Let's take that trip. Oh, I can see Eddie. I can see him sitting in the seat. He's looking out the side and riding that bus. It's a good visual. I can see that.

0: Whitesnake, here I go again. It's 97 Rock, local radio made here in Buffalo. 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
0: And what do we got for a drizzly day for your workforce lunch break coming up? Well, we're going to find out here. It's always random, and that is totally fine with me. Whatever tunes you want to hear, 716-210-9797, call, text, and some of you have utilized the voice message system this week as well. All of them work for me. 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
1: 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I got a text here from Jeff in Lockport. He says, can you play Lay It Down from Rat? It was my first concert, and I haven't heard it in quite a while. Wish granted. There you go, Jeff. I request some Rat on 97 Rock.

Rat and Lay It Down by request from Jeff in Lockport here on your workforce lunch break. 97 Rock, 716-210-9797. Why the hell not? I told you, it can go anywhere. I don't dictate. 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Jacob from North Tonawanda, can you play Round and Round by Rat? Please and thank you. I'll do a twofer today. That's cool with me. Back-to-back Rat by request. 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

0: Deep Purple, Smoke on the Water, your workforce lunch break, 97 Rock. Got some great requests. A double request for some Priest coming up in just a couple moments. Right after the break, 716-210-9797. Call, text, voice message, and he works. Got a lot of... Yesterday, there was no food, like National Day. Today's National Handshake Day. It's National Leon Day. If you know a Leon, say hi to them. It's National Watermelon Seed Spitting Week. We all know how to do that. We can't get quite the distance, but we all know how to spit, right? Now, if you're looking for something to eat today, we got some cool stuff today. Goat cheese day. Don't knock it till you try it. Some of it is like the herb goat cheese. Oh, man, the goat cheese, it is incredible. Strawberry parfait day. That's garbage. Parfaits suck. I'll just say that. It's National Catfish Day. Now, it doesn't say fried catfish. I think we're just appreciating those slimy, fat things that float through the water, which is fine. It deserves its spot on the planet, okay? Maybe the best, and today's not really the best day for it, but it is National Bomb Pop Day. They still make them. They still taste exactly the same as you remember. Was it strawberry or cherry at the top? I can't remember. Then the lemon, then the blue raspberry. Bomb pop, baby. Bomb pop. National bomb pop. Go. You can go get a box. It's not like when you were a kid and you had to wait for the ice cream truck to come around. You can go buy them in the store. Be an adult. Buy them and then, well, I said be an adult and buy the box. Then you go home and then you eat three or four.
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17: This is Jim.
0: Jim, what's going on?
17: I just want to request a song.
0: Of course.
17: Green Man Alicia, Judas Priest.
0: Oh, nice. Nice.
17: Is that possible?
0: Absolutely.
17: All right, beautiful.
0: That's a great tune, man. Excellent job.
17: Yeah, it sure is.
0: Doesn't get requested much. I don't think ever. I know I've never played it for your workforce lunch break. Green Man Alicia, that's a vote there. Well, I got somebody else on the line. Let's do that.
18: Hi, Jim Jacka. This is Victoria from Hamburg.
0: What up, Victoria? What are you doing?
18: Oh, I'm just doing house chores and making the house look nice for when my mom gets home from work.
0: Got to make it look good. You didn't make a mess. What can I help you out with?
18: Nope,
0: with your chores?
18: No,
0: how can I help you?
18: So, and this is one of my dad's favorite songs.
0: Okay.
18: It is The Green Man Alishi by Judas Priest.
0: You know, I had somebody else request it too. Let me see if I can find it here for you, and then I'll get it in for you.
18: All right, that'd be fantastic. Thank you so much.
0: No problem. A twofer for some priest for your workforce lunch break from Jim and Victoria by request.

0: 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Workforce Lunch Break, as always. 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
1: It's Eric.
0: Eric, what's up?
1: Not much, man. I was wondering if you could play No More, No More from Aerosmith.
0: No More, No More. What brings you there today?
1: Just one of my favorite albums, very first time I ever heard it.
0: All right. I don't see why we can't make a flashback here for you.
1: All right, man. I appreciate it, and have a great day.
0: You too, man.

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0: The Beatles coming together. A 97 Rock, your workforce lunch break. We always come together. That's what I absolutely love during the workforce lunch break. Every weekday, workday, from noon to one, you make the requests, and we've been all over the place, which is totally fine with me. And I absolutely enjoy it. We'll get back to some more requests in just a couple moments. 716-210-9797. Call, text, or voice message. Beatles right there come together fittingly for Global Beatles Day. That's right. Today is an annual holiday held on June 25th every year. It's Global Beatles Day. I'm like, that seems pretty damn random. Why is it? Why is it? Well, June 25th, don't you know, commemorates the anniversary of their 67 performance of All You Need Is Love on the BBC program Our World. That is why. It was the first ever international live satellite television broadcast. The performance. The Beatles are a big band, right? You've heard of them? Over 26 countries, the performance reached an estimated 400 million people. It's kind of like the workforce lunch break. We're going to reach another couple hundred million in just a couple moments.
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2: A 911 call received about 1:04 a.m. on Tuesday. The caller told police there were two males fighting in the parking lot. However, one of the males was in a wheelchair and disabled. A little bit of a disadvantage.
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0: And it is your workforce lunch break. We're getting near the ends, my friends, but that's okay. We've hung out. We've had a good time. We talked about a whole lot of different things today, and I completely appreciate that. Looking through my magic mirror, I either talked to you or got a voice message from you or got a text from you. 716-210-9797, like Lawrence and Jeff and Deanna, and 403 and 341 and 512 and Michelle. Sorry, Michelle, but I'm going to actually kind of be in the realm of it for you. Ken and Jeff at Steeler George and Dave all the way down in Florida. Randy Boy and 292 and all of you, my friends. We got some people looking for Pantera and White Zombie, and I don't know if we're there just yet, but we will get there eventually, kids, because they got some damn good tunes. A lot of people loving the Double Judas Priest and Double Rat that we did earlier on as well. Thanks, guys, just for hanging out. It's super, super cool. I really appreciate it. It's my favorite hour of the day. You know that. Weekday, workday. We'll do requests again tomorrow for you, and an album side coming up tomorrow for you right here on 97 Rock. Let's go to Kim. She's looking for a little Doors. It works for me for your workforce lunch break here on 97.

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0: 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Which way are we going? I'm Jack. I never know which way I'm going. Everywhere up is, any which way is loose. That's what I'll say. On the way for you. We're not going to take it anymore. We're also going to, being an adult is way much different than being a teenager who doesn't have school anymore. They don't understand that idea still. No, adults don't get summer. We may take a couple days off, but we don't get the whole summer off. So maybe some new traditions to start, which are all just... No, I'm not going to do any of these.
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0: 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That is Vincent Nicosia of Orchard Park. And Vincent, let's start with where you work, man. What do you do?
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Twisted Sister, We're Not Gonna Take It. On 97 Rock, I talk about them quite a bit. I mean, they are my life. Every single day, I'm focused on what do the boys need? What do they need to do? It is the summer, not summer doldrums. Adults don't get the summer off, though, unless you're a teacher, okay? But you still generally remain quite busy. Trust me, I know a ton of teachers. But with the kids, it's like you got to tell them, buddy, you can't be getting up at 2 o'clock every day. You got to have something to do to keep some semblance of some kind of schedule. You be productive doing something, okay? So they put together a thread of summer traditions to start with a teenager. All right, the first one I don't mind, summer bucket list. You write it down now. I mean, my son's been out for 2 days, but you write it down, then you cross things off as the summer goes. Okay, I don't mind that. First day of summer breakfast. Well, considering he's getting up by the time I'm getting home, I guess we could do that. A special night drive. Windows down. They control the music every single... I think we'll pass on that one. Recipe of the week, okay. End of the week campfire or talk. Or talk around the campfire. I like that. We never get around to it. We just never... Okay, it's 9 o'clock. I don't feel like going out there. Or it's too hot. $10 challenge. That's pointless. Backwards dinner night. Desserts for... These are lame. What teenager is going to want? License plate hunt? We do that anyways. Who wants to do any of this? Closing night fight. You know what? You know what tradition we have? Oh, Dad's home. We'll go in our room and close the doors. Cool. That is a ritual I have gotten really used to.

0: Some Aerosmith for your Thursday afternoon here on 97 Rock. Another chance for me to see what our employee of the day is up to, Vincent Nicosia. He is from Orchard Park, works at Striker's Bowling Alley. You might see him there. He did cop to the fact that, you know, breaking 100 is a good thing. I mean, nothing wrong with that. I barely can do that if I can even make it through. And that might even be adding all three games together. Vincent is your employee of the day today. Vincent, who do you want to mention? Who's special to you?
1: It's to Ashley and Sean Connors. He's from, Buffalo's Best. It's my second job.
0: For your next request is Rush's Working Man. Do you love Rush? Why Working Man out of all of them? What about that?
1: There's Working Man. I just like the beats in a song. It's just about the instruments. I just love that song.

0: Russian working man from a working man, a request from him to be played today on his day. That is the employee of the day here on 97 Rock. Vincent Nicosia of Orchard Park. He's a working man when he's working. Actually, he has two jobs, Buffalo's Best as well as Strikers Bowling Alley, working his tail off, doing the good stuff. That is Vincent Nicosia. Deserves to be shouted out today, acknowledged today, to be exalted today as the employee of the day today. Vincent, I hope you're enjoying it so much today. You're going to get all those workforce perks, just like all of the employees of the day. The gift card to the Record Vault in North Tonawanda, a boutique media and pop culture experience. The employee of the day plaque from Jar Trophies. The employee of the day t-shirt, courtesy of Globs Collision. You bend them, we mend them. We'll deliver all that to Vincent over in OP, courtesy of Foxy Delivery, the quickest service in town. And when you're not working, it's funny, a lot of our employees of the day, because I always ask, you know, similar questions. When you're not working, what do you like doing? A lot of them always say fishing, which I get. I love fishing. I don't do it quite enough. We're going to do it next with Hart.
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2: 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That's right. I never realized it's about a guy whose life is falling apart in every facade. Home, romantic, work. Never realized that. And also the Loch Ness Monster, that is a parallel to the father's own inner anguish. Never knew that as well. Maybe one of the only tunes that has the word crotch in it. Never knew that. And for the longest time when I was younger, I would always wonder, because they don't mention the song title in the lyrics. They don't do that. So I'd always be like, what is that, you know, dark Scottish lake, Loch? Give me the Loch Ness Monster song. I don't know the name of it. It's Synchronicity 2. 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

0: 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You can use any of those to listen all day long. The Who is on the way. And who are you? Or specifically, what do you do for work? You ever been a freelancer, or, you know, you just do like different kinds of jobs? I have, you know, do some side business, things like that, some voice stuff occasionally. Freelancer is an interesting phrase for that. Why are they called? Basically, you're self-employed, right? You're, oh, I'm self-employed, but freelancer sounds so much more cool. And when I tell you why, it'll be even cooler.
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0: And we're with our Employee of the Day today here on 97 Rock. That is Vincent Nicosia of Orchard Park. And Vincent, let's start with where you work, man. What do you do?
12: 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I work at...
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Jack with you on this Thursday afternoon, every weekday, workday in the 2 p.m. hour. Of course, I'd like to learn a little something, something about something, get some knowledge nuggets up inside of my brain. Now, you got full-time, you got part-time, you got piecemeal work, and you got people who are, I mean, a lot of it now, what do they call it, side gigs, or maybe you're just a freelancer. You are self-employed, and you kind of give your gifts to whoever's going to pay you. A freelancer. I do some of that on the side occasionally, not as much as it used to be. Not a lot of time for it, unfortunately. Freelancers, you're self-employed, right? Everybody knows what you're bouncing around to different thing. Unfortunately, generally, freelancing doesn't come with health insurance. You know, that kind of sucks. But freelancer originally started as something, at least in my like primitive, like, masculine kind of pea brain. Sounds pretty damn cool. Freelancers were originally referred to self-employed sword-wielding mercenaries. A lance. Get it? That's where it comes from. A freelancer. They were mercenary. It sounds so much cooler. If you go, so what have you been doing for work? I'm a mercenary. Like, it sounds cool. I don't know where to go from there. It sounds pretty damn cool. Oh, you're a mercenary. What kind of amazing things have you done? I narrated a book on marriage one time. That's actual work I did do. Mercenary just sounds so much cooler.

0: Sister Christian from Night Ranger on 97 Rock. I love how it peacefully ends there. Jacka, on this Thursday afternoon, appreciate you listening all day to 97 Rock. Keep me company. I keep you company. And I know you love me talking about my backyard. It is scintillating conversation. I told you I found that mysterious peanut yesterday. It was under a couple rocks that got kicked out of the fire area, fire pit. There's a random peanut. I don't have any peanuts in the house. No idea. Nor do I have about it. I still don't have any idea how it got underneath two little pebble, like two little rocks. They're a little bit bigger than a quarter, each of those rocks. But the peanut was underneath there, pristine. It was pristine, like perfect peanut. Hadn't been nibbled or opened or crushed or anything. No peanuts in the house. And there are any peanuts outside. I looked yesterday because I was very interested. It's like, did somebody come back for it? Whoever left it there came back for said peanut. It was kind of buried down in the grass, too. You know, it couldn't be like a piece of gold or a wad of hundreds, right? To be like, oh, wow, you'll never guess what I happened upon. A peanut.
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2: There is a brand new movie that's about to come out. 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
0: She's too busy debilitating me during football. We have one dude, he's like ripped, really good in shape, fast. Somebody hit it over my head at third, and he got there from center field before I could get there.
4: Wow.
0: Because I was like hobbling to get there. And I'm like, here, throw it in. I'm like, oh, my God. Right. Flew.
2: I was trying to get his terrible wheelchair to move.
0: Right. 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
17: A better life with Dr. Sanjay Gupta.
18: Few people now have asked me about a TikTok trend that they've come across. It's called 75 Hard. The challenge was created by entrepreneur and author Andy Frisella, who calls it a, quote, transformative mental toughness program and an Ironman for your brain. So here's what it entails. Eat a structured diet with no alcohol, drink a gallon of water, read 10 pages of nonfiction, take a progress photo, and complete 2 45-minute workouts, one of them outdoors, every day for 75 days. Quite a challenge. We asked CNN fitness contributor Dana Santis about this, who reminded us that sustainable fitness isn't about punishment or proving discipline through extremes. It's about building habits that integrate into your lifestyle in a way that feels supportive and repeatable. If you ask me, that's going to be the key to long-term success. I'm Dr. Sanjay Gupta, helping you live a better life.
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1: 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It's Megan Carter, and judging by my way in today, it's going to be a big drive home. I'll give you a little early traffic update in just a few after Skinner.

0: 97 Rock. It's at 96.9 local radio made right here in Buffalo. Hey, it's Megan Carter on your big drive home, and on my way in, the 190 North looked like a cluster. I don't know what was going on. It looks like it's cleared up a little bit when I'm looking at the cameras right now, but it had quite a bit of backup for several miles that I was seeing. Hopefully that will stay that way for our commute home so we can just get done with this workday. 716-210-9797. Got some Bon Jovi, some Hendrix, some BOC all on the way on 97 Rock. Hold on.
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14: 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That is Vincent Nicosia of Orchard Park. And Vincent, let's start with where you work, man. What do you do?
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0: I keep forgetting that John Bon Jovi's daughter-in-law is 11 from Stranger Things. It's 97 Rock. It's Megan Carter. If you ever watch Stranger Things on Netflix, the actress's name is Millie Bobby Brown. She is married to John Bon Jovi's son. They have a cute little daughter. And she was saying earlier today on the Today Show that he is like an awesome grandpa. He like crawls all around on the floor with her, that they play games, that they get her all kinds of stuff from Target. And you know what? It's endearing. We can be mad at him all we want, but can we just get over this, Buffalo? And also, Bon Jovi, just come to Buffalo. Settle the score. I guarantee it's just a giant misunderstanding.
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14: Few people now have asked me about a TikTok trend that they've come across. It's called 75 Hard. The challenge was created by entrepreneur and author Andy Frisella, who calls it a, quote, transformative mental toughness program and an Ironman for your brain. So here's what it entails. Eat a structured diet with no alcohol, drink a gallon of water, read 10 pages of nonfiction, take a progress photo, and complete 2 45-minute workouts, one of them outdoors, every day for 75 days. Quite a challenge. We asked CNN fitness contributor Dana Santis about this, who reminded us that sustainable fitness isn't about punishment or proving discipline through extremes. It's about building habits that integrate into your lifestyle in a way that feels supportive and repeatable. If you ask me, that's going to be the key to long-term success. I'm Dr. Sanjay Gupta, helping you live a better life.
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0: Hallelujah. Tomorrow is Friday. It's Megan Carter and my girl Anita West going to be hanging at Bike Night at Hilltop Inn in Grove. 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Oh, we're going to eat that for the weekend. 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
1: Hey, it's Megan Carter along with Bruce, the Eagles, Trans-Siberian Orchestra. Can't hit any of those. AC/DC is one of the top tour earners for the first half of 2026. Rake it in the cash. I guess we're going to have to wait, though, until September to go see him at Rogers Stadium in Toronto with the Pretty Reckless. We got four in a row, though, to help pump you up on 97 Rock 96.9. 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

0: Don't overthink the fireworks soundtrack for this upcoming 4th of July. Just play AC/DC. Literally any song from AC/DC will work. That's why we wrap up that 4 play at 4. You literally could just play that on 97 Rock and 96.9 Local Radio Made in Buffalo. It's Megan Carter, your big drive home. Still coming up with some Journey. We got some Floyd. We got some Elton. And we have our Workforce Employee of the Day coming up. Hold on.
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0: You're going to run into some construction on the 190 North and Southbound. That'll add some extra time to your big drive home, but also some traffic happening on the Route 33 East because of a crash just past Harlem Road. The right lane closed there. That's going to add some minutes to your big drive home here on 97 Rock at 96.9. 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

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Hey, it's Megan Carter. Congrats. Any kids that are listening? Heck yeah, school's out. You have some fun. And to all the adults listening, congrats. No more school buses to be stuck behind on the drive home. We got Alice Cooper on 97 Rock.

0: glad the door shut here in the studio because I might have been singing that a little loudly. Journey on your big drive home with 97 Rock. But now for my favorite part of the show. My name is Megan Carter. I want to say hi to Vincent Nicosia, who works at Striker's Bowling Alley in West Seneca. He has been a riot today. I've been loving his calls with Jacka and with Trent and Reagan. How's it going, bud?
1: Hi, Megan.
0: So, Vincent, are you working today?
1: No, it's my day off. We got Strikers, but we got Buffalo's Best. We got to work there also.
0: Oh, you're a hustler. I love that. Multi-jobs.
1: Yep.
0: What do you do there?
1: I'm a dishwashing guy.
0: Get that done. I worked in a restaurant forever, man. I appreciate the hustle.
1: Oh, yeah.
0: All right, valid question. Back to Strikers, though. Are you a good bowler since you work in a bowling alley?
1: No.
0: Me neither. You and I are the same. We both.
1: Yeah.
0: I'm not a good bowler either. So if anybody watched us play together, they'd either be very entertained or very bored. Hey, so a song you wanted to hear that I'm going to play for you is U2.
1: Yes, I love U2.
0: Yeah, you want to hear Bloody Sunday?
1: Yes, I do.
0: Why do you want to hear that one in particular?
1: I got like the instruments in it. I got the drumming and stuff. I just love it.
0: Oh, it's just, I mean, that's all you need to say. It's just good and you love it.
1: Yeah.
0: Good enough for me and any excuse to play this. It's one of my favorites too. For Vincent, our workforce employee of the day. We got U2 on your big drive home with 97 Rock.

0: our workforce employee of the day working at Buffalo's Best and Strikers Bowling Alley. I hope you were raging to that just as much as I was here on 97 Rock on your big drive home. It's Megan Carter. You deserve all of the glory. All that's going to be zipped off to you so fast, thanks to our friends at Foxy Delivery. 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
0: The correct answer, Nick Mandola, is nobody likes raunch. But anyway, we are seeing some backup on Route 33 eastbound from Suffolk Street to the 90. We have a crash on the 190 South ramp right by the Skyway at Exit 7 that's closing the right lane and adding to the congestion on the 190 South as it is with construction. So you're going to be seeing some backup for several miles there. It's going to take you a lot of extra time home. And your typical stop and go also happening as well on the 190 northbound as you pass by downtown from Elm Street. Just as you get past the Peace Bridge, we'll keep you posted here on your big drive home with 97 Rock. 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
0: Huge congrats to Dan and the Galbo Group and their hard-working construction team for being our Constructure Worker Wednesday. 97 Rock yesterday, they got some t-shirts from Richmond Bona, your best auto accident lawyer. They got some breakfast from Eileen's Bakery. And it could be you too. Hey, it's Megan Carter. 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
1: Hey, it's Megan Carter. Today is Global Beatles Day. That might give you a little hint of what's coming up on the big drive home, but before that, I really need to enjoy this from one of my most favorite comedians of all time. Here's Tig Notaro.
2: I do love music, and I would constantly write down all the lyrics to every Beatles song, like put the record on, take the needle off, and write the lyrics down, put the needle back on, just every song, obsessed. And my grandmother ended up having Alzheimer's, and she collected anything that we touched growing up. And towards the end of her life, when I was an adult, she called me into her bedroom, and she pulled out this box. In this paper, she said, "You wrote this for me when you were little. And it was when I'm 64. And I had to sit there and take credit for a Lennon and McCartney tune." It's like, oh, that's right. I forgot about that one. You like that, huh? If so, I have a huge catalog of other songs I think you might like.
0: The 5 o'clock funnies, 97 Rock.

0: 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There are so many dumb holidays that I love to talk about, but today they're just making me mad. National Leon Day is a new one. Nope. Who made this up? Who did this to us? So Leon Day actually recognizes that we're halfway to Christmas. You get it? Leon spelled backwards is Noel. That's fine. I didn't get it either because I think it's stupid. But here, if you just can't wait for Christmas, you can apparently start celebrating that today gives you the right to hang up your wreaths and put your lights in the windows and do a slip and slide instead of sledding. Or if you're in my neighborhood, just keep your lights up that you still haven't taken down since December. Good Lord. Why do we want winter to come even faster here in Buffalo? I just thought Christmas is great. But winter, do we remember that Christmas is in winter? Anyway, there's another day called Global Beatles Day that is also today. That is one I am willing to celebrate coming up on 97 Rock. Hold on.
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0: The earlier accident by the Skyway and the congestion because of traffic on the 190 southbound is causing some backup from about Smith Street to the 90 in Buffalo and causing some backup on the 90 as well. So it's going to add some extra time on your big drive home. 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

got your big drive home on 97 Rock, 96.9 local radio made in Buffalo. Hey, it's Megan Carter. My friends and I had a very silly game. Don't act like you haven't played this before. We've all played it in some aspect, but my friends and I used to say if time travel was real, if you could go back to one place in time, I'm not saying a place you've been, somewhere you've never been, where would you go? I'm kind of curious of what you have to say at 716-210-9797. But I always have the same answer every time. And that's what makes me very excited that today is apparently Global Beatles Day. Because I always said I would want to be sitting in the crowd with flowers in my hair looking cool as hell when they played All You Need Is Love on TV. We got it on 97 Rock.

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0: Oh my God, I think I'm just having a nostalgia day here on 97 Rock. It's Beck and Carter, but another debate I have had. What is the best Fleetwood Mac breakup song? I know they all kind of are breakup songs, let's be honest, but is it that? Is it Go Your Own Way? Is it The Chain? Is it Dreams? Is it Silver Springs? Is it something else? Let me know. 716-210-9797. I would love to hear. And that's why, you know what? I think we just need to rage with some Led Zeppelin coming up in just a little bit in the Big Drive Home. Hold on.
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0: Still seeing congestion on the 190 southbound from about Smith Street to the 90 in Buffalo because of construction. But so far, so good for the rest of your Big Drive Home. You're going to see some stop and go on the 190 northbound as well at the 290 interchange as you get to Grand Island. But should be okay on your Big Drive Home here with 97 Rock. 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
0: 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So yeah,

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0: We got Sir Paul on 97 Rock at 96.9, local radio made in Buffalo. Hey, it's Megan Carter. Oh, man, I just can't believe that we have to wait until 10 o'clock tonight for any sports fan to watch any sports that matters. Like, the World Cup is not on. USA versus Turkey is at 10 o'clock. That's so late. God, I used to complain about Monday Night Football, for crying out loud. Ugh. I guess we're going to stay up and we're all going to be a little bit cranky tomorrow. But the good news is tomorrow is Friday. And in the meantime, maybe you can try to get your boss to let you sleep in a little bit and catch up on Shred and Reagan. We have Lavelle Crawford, who was at Helium Comedy Club. We could have Nick Mendola from NBC Sports to talk about said World Cup. And OTF. Maybe you can see if you could win those prizes next week. Just listen. Just Google Shred and Reagan podcast wherever you get your podcast. And you know what's even easier is going to 97rock.com or the free 97 Rock app.
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15: 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That is Vincent Nicosia of Orchard Park. And Vincent, let's start with where you work, man. 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

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Hey, it's Megan Carter. 716-210-9797. Let me know how you're doing this Thursday evening.

0: 97 Rock at 96.9 local radio made in Buffalo. Hey, it's Megan Carter. Don't forget that tomorrow is bike night. Anita West going to be popping out at Hilltop Inn and Grove, just 8 miles east of the airport. Live music from Mo Porter. We got shirt giveaways, a bourbon tasting too. Hell, maybe I'm going to come out tomorrow night. What else do I have to do?
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2: Lead designer of Highmark, Frank Rovata, joining us this morning. 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
0: Hey, it's Megan Carter. Talk to you tomorrow on your big drive home when it's thankfully Friday. And I don't know about you, but I've had a day today. So I'm going to turn this up as loud as it can. My boss is still here, and she's going to be really, really mad about it. But guess what? Maybe if you do it with me, I won't get an

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I said, no. 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
4: 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Music news, great classic rock, all coming your way. We'll also check the weekend forecast for you. 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

0: 97 Rock and 96.9, voice of the Buffalo Bills, Nights with Jixter. In music news here, Rush had to postpone their show last night that was supposed to be at Dickies Arena in Fort Worth, Texas. It's not like a typical health-related issue that was the cause. The band posted that, quote, unforeseen travel and border-related delays impacting our touring production following our recent Mexico City tour dates, unquote, forced them to move the show to July 2nd. So the border gave, I don't know, somebody a hard time getting back into the United States. So, wow. Don't they know who they are? Come on, it's Rush.
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14: 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That is Vincent Nicosia of Orchard Park. 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

So Def Leppard's follow-up to their blockbuster Pyromania album was Hysteria. Simply an amazing album from start to finish. Came out in 1987, and this was the first song everyone heard from that album when it was released. This is Animal, Crank It Up, 97 Rock.

0: Great stuff there. Jethro Tull for our 97 Rock Workforce Employee of the Day, Vincent Nicosia. 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Jimi Hendrix in the news. I'll tell you more about that when we come back.
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8: 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New cocktails. Rob and John have brewed up some amazing beers for the summer. And Tim, in the kitchen, putting out the most amazing and all-natural food with his incredible team. 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
0: All right, right back into the music, and then I'll tell you a little story about Jimi Hendrix, how he was honored in New York City. But in the meantime, here's CCR, 97 Rock. Good rainy day song.